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2: Injury reports out across the NFL. Tua Tagovailoa officially ruled out for Sunday's season opener against the Pittsburgh Steelers with an oblique injury. Cooper Rush will make the start in his place. Raiders running back Ashton Jeanty carries no injury designation against the Miami Dolphins. However, tight end Brock Bowers has been ruled out for the Silver and Black. No injury designations for running back Breece Hall or tight end Kenyon Sadiq for the New York Jets. They are both ready to go. Malik Nabers listed as questionable against the Cowboys. DeAndre Swift and Chicago Bears agreed to a new three-year contract worth $33.75 million. And at the U.S. Open, Alexander Zverev defeated Karen Khachanov in three sets to advance the men's single final, awaiting the winner between Francis Tiafoe and Ben Shelton. That is set for 7 p.m. Eastern from New York City.
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2: Welcome to this week's Reflective Moments of America's Military. On September 17, 1862, the Battle of Antietam marked the bloodiest single-day battle in the Civil War, with over 22,000 casualties. The Union's strategic victory halted General Lee's northern invasion and gave President Lincoln leverage to issue the preliminary Emancipation Proclamation, transforming the war into a noble crusade for human freedom. And this has been this week's Reflective Moments of America's Military. Stay tuned for more next week.
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0: AFN Bavaria Radio News. I'm Sergeant Michael Bradel. After completing 20 years or more of active duty service, service members are allowed to retire from the U.S. Armed Forces. In order to ease their transition, resources are available to help retirees and their families. Recently, U.S. Army Garrison Bavaria hosted a Retiree Appreciation Day in Tower Barracks, Germany. Jeremiah Wildermuth explained what future retirees should think about before separation.
1: One of the hardest is what are you going to do after retirement? So are you looking to work? Are you going to work under SOFA status, work again for the U.S. government? Are you looking for jobs that don't have SOFA status? Are you looking for jobs in the local economy? So those are some of the considerations you might want to take.
0: Wildermuth also gave networking advice to future Army retirees.
1: Throughout your Army career, your network helps you a lot. Peers, friends, colleagues, people you work with. So that leverage that to look at kind of things you want to do, where you want to live, and that network will help you out.
0: Angelo Aldridge, the president of the USAG Bavaria Retiree Council, also gave advice to future retirees.
2: To have a plan before you retire, because once you get out and you sitting around, that's what the killer is. Inactivity. If you got the heart and you got the will and you got the love for the people, nothing else matters.
0: For more information on U.S. Army Garrison Bavaria, visit www.home.army.mil/Bavaria. I'm Sergeant Michael Bradel, AFN Bavaria Radio News.

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3: I'm Colonel Nick Haig, Space Force Guardian and NASA astronaut. 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Wherever duty takes us, even into space, staying connected keeps us grounded. 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

0: Dave Packer, 25 years since the September 11th attacks.
1: Gerard P. Dewan.
0: A ceremony at the 9/11 memorial where the names of the nearly 3,000 victims were read. And outside Shanksville, Pennsylvania. A National Park Service ceremony in the field where United Flight 93 crashed. Those 40 passengers and crew fought against the Al-Qaeda terrorists who hijacked the plane said to have been en route to the U.S. Capitol. And at the Pentagon, where American Airlines Flight 77 crashed into the building, President Trump.
2: Iranian-backed Houthis.
0: He said, on days like 9/11, we learn what a country is truly made of. We're learning right now what we're made of. Iran has gained another potential point of leverage in the U.S. waged war. ABC's James Longman has that.
2: Iranian-backed Houthis in Yemen taking control of Yemen's entire Red Sea coast and threatening a second waterway critical to global trade, the Bab al-Mandeb Strait, a vital route for Saudi oil. The Strait of Hormuz has been effectively shut down for more than 6 months, and disruption to a second route is potentially catastrophic to world oil prices.
0: Claims of vandalism to the reflecting pool in front of the Lincoln Memorial floated by the White House have been sunk by someone who made an admission to a news outlet. More from ABC's Mary Bruce.
3: President Trump spent $15 million on these renovations, but soon after it was completed, the paint on the bottom of the pool started lifting to the surface. The president blamed vandals, but the New York Times reports the contractor on the project now acknowledges the damage was caused by mistakes they made themselves, that their plan was flawed, and so was its execution.
0: There is more coming to light about that lone juror whose determination to convict Lindsey Clancy caused a mistrial. Records show that he was accused by his then-wife for being, quote, physically and emotionally abusive and controlling toward her. You're listening to ABC News.
4: This day in Army history, September 11th, 1777. The Battle of Brandywine took place in Pennsylvania during the Revolutionary War. While the British Army, under the command of General William Howe, marched towards Philadelphia, General Washington deployed his army along Brandywine Creek to stop them. The British right wing deployed to fix Washington's attention, while the left wing executed a wide flanking maneuver to attack from behind. Once Washington realized the enemy's main effort, he ordered Major General Nathaniel Greene to lead two brigades to defend that position. Although outflanked by a numerically superior force, the American army avoided destruction and retreated in good order. The British, however, continued its advance and occupied Philadelphia, the largest city and seat of the Continental Congress. For more information about the Army's proud history, go to history.army.mil.
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6: In Major League Baseball today in Chicago, the Cubs beat Pittsburgh 12-2. Alex Bregman with three hits, including his 25th home run. The Rockies have the worst record in the majors, 55-91. They are scoreless against Detroit in the top of the fifth against Framber Valdez and company. The Angels have 90 losses already this season, but lead 1-0 at Washington, top of the fourth on an early Mike Trout home run. Washington has lost seven in a row. Philadelphia's at Atlanta this weekend. What a matchup. The Phillies four games behind the first-place Braves in the NL East standings. The regular season ends in about 2 weeks. There is a rain delay at the start tonight. Mets have won four in a row. They are playing at the Yankees. The game is 1-1 in the bottom of the second inning. Orioles out to a 6-0 lead at Toronto against Max Scherzer and the Blue Jays after an inning and a half. Houston at Tampa Bay is scoreless in the third. Football, the Bears gave running back DeAndre Swift an extension.

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0: AFN Bavaria Radio News. I'm Sergeant Michael Bradle. In order to prove the capabilities of a unit, exercises are often used to demonstrate or refine unit tactics and demonstrate operations with allies and partners. Soldiers from the 173rd Airborne Brigade recently participated in Exercise Saber Junction in Hohenfels, Germany. First Lieutenant Lucas Broxson, a Health Services Administration officer with Bravo Company, Light Support Battalion, 173rd Airborne Brigade, spoke about the purpose of Saber Junction.
1: Saber Junction is just the best way for us to be able to test what we've been working on throughout the last year. We set the role to every 2 months, and this is a kind of like putting practice into play, being able to work off the maneuver units, be able to provide medical capabilities to the 173rd.
0: Broxson also spoke about the tasks of the medical units during the exercise.
1: We are testing our ability to be able to pack all of this equipment, move it across the multiple countries, and then setting it up in environments that are much different than what we have in Italy.
0: Private First Class Peyton Spurrier, a combat medic with B Company, LSB, 173rd Airborne Brigade, gave her perspective on the training.
2: It is a good challenge. We haven't done a lot of this before, at least I haven't, and just being able to think more tactically, I think is good training in order to prepare, or the best training that we can have to prepare for a real world situation.
0: For more information on the 173rd Airborne Brigade, visit www.skysoldiers.army.mil. I'm Sergeant Michael Bradle, AFN Bavaria Radio News.

0: for those who serve the music they deserve.
1: I'm jealous, I'm overzealous. When I'm down, I get real down. When I'm high, I don't come down. I get angry, baby, believe me. I can love you just like that, and I can leave you just as

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4: Don't thank me. Thank AFN Go. 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

She'll be all right. No riding shining armored knight. She will save herself this time. And in fact, tonight, she did confirm. The cold never lasts, my darling. It just teaches the heart

0: marking 25 years since the 9/11 attacks. I'm Lisa Lacera, Fox News. President Trump speaking at the Pentagon with the Iran conflict in the backdrop.
1: 25 years after the September 11th terror attacks, President Trump says the nation will never forget.
2: That's why we fight today. We don't have a choice. There can only be victory. We fight hard. We fight to win.
1: Speaking at a memorial service at the Pentagon, the president saluted the victims killed and service members he says are working right now to ensure the world's number one sponsor of terror, Iran, will never have a nuclear weapon.
0: Fox's Jared Halpern of the White House. Fox's Trey Yingst earlier aboard the USS George Washington in the Arabian Sea.
3: The crew at this moment is preparing for nighttime operations, a daily occurrence here with multiple exchanges of fire this week alone between the United States and Iran.
0: The aircraft carrier defending multiple assets in the region as the U.S. blockade of the Strait of Hormuz remains in effect. Florida moving forward with new terrorism designation rules.
4: Florida Governor Ron DeSantis and the state's cabinet approving rules for a process that would allow state officials to recommend designating domestic and foreign terrorist organizations. This is part of the Systems of Law and Terrorist Organizations Act, which would include allowing officials to impose felony charges and severe penalties for individuals who knowingly provide material support or resources to designated organizations. The act has faced legal challenges, with civil liberties advocates arguing it will allow the targeting of peaceful advocacy groups and stifle free speech. DeSantis says it will help defend the people of Florida against hostile actors and terrorist groups.
0: Fox's Kristen Goodwin. North Korea launched multiple short-range ballistic missiles toward the sea a day after the U.S., South Korea, and Japan ended their trilateral military drill. 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
5: Federal newscast. Pentagon Comptroller Jay Hurst says new tools are coming to help the department's finance staff keep track of money. He told an audience in D.C. on Thursday he wants to field software that can calculate balance sheets and check them for errors in real time. That's on top of a dashboard that would show how the military is spending at any given moment. The Pentagon's top acquisition official says getting Congress to approve the Trump administration's $1.5 trillion defense budget request would supercharge the department's acquisition reforms. Undersecretary of Defense for Acquisition and Sustainment Michael Duffy said Thursday the funding would give the Pentagon's new portfolio acquisition executives the ability to inject capital into emerging technologies as the department works to accelerate innovation and speed up the adoption of commercial technology at scale. Find these stories and more at federalnewsnetwork.com. I'm Eric White.
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8: There's a men's semifinal going on at the U.S. Open in New York right now. Americans Ben Shelton and Francis Tiafoe in action. Tiafoe has taken the first set 6-4. Tonight's winner will face Alexander Zverev in Sunday's final. The women's final is tomorrow. The Chicago Bears game running back DeAndre Swift a 3-year extension. Falcons quarterback Cooper Rush will start Sunday. Tua Tagovailoa is out with an oblique injury. 49ers head coach Kyle Shanahan reportedly got a multi-year extension. To Major League Baseball, after a rain delay at the start, they're underway in Atlanta. Third inning, Phillies up 3-1 over the Braves and Chris Sale. As for the Colorado Rockies, that's the team with the worst record in Major League Baseball. They're down 5-1 at Detroit in the bottom of the seventh inning. Angels now lead at Washington 2-1 in the bottom of the seventh. Nationals have lost 7 games in a row. And it's the Orioles ahead at Toronto 6-1 in the sixth.
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0: Scouting America offers unique programs that promote character development, citizenship, personal fitness, and leadership skills for children in grades kindergarten through the fifth grade, known as Cub Scouts, and for the older youth all the way into high school, the Scouts BSA program. We even have the venturing program for those age 14 to 20. 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If you wish to get connected to your local units or learn other ways to get involved, check out our website, tacscouting.org.
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0: AFN Bavaria Radio News. I'm Sergeant Michael Bradle. Live fire ranges are often used to demonstrate the proficiency of an armored or light infantry unit. Soldiers with the 2nd Cavalry Regiment recently completed a live fire exercise in the Grafenwehr training area. Specialist Naquan Williams, the Alpha team leader assigned to Fox Troop, 2nd Squadron, 2nd Cavalry Regiment, spoke about the purpose of a unit live fire and his role as a team leader.
1: We're here conducting live fire, team live fire, where we practice on our lethality and violence of action. My role is a team leader, so I make sure my guys are doing the right thing. They know when to bound, they know how to fight, they know how to overcome the enemy. What we're doing here is important because we need to learn how to train to fight and when to fight, no matter what circumstances we're in.
0: Williams also gave advice to future team leaders.
1: There's always room for improvement. Don't ever get comfortable and don't ever feel complacent to what you're doing. Always strive to be better. And that's for every role in the Army, no matter what rank you are.
0: Sergeant Peter Brookman, the Bravo team leader with Fox Troop, 2nd Squadron 2CR, explained why the live fire helps him as a team leader.
2: This is important to me because it allows me to get good chemistry with my team. It allows me to address early issues that my team might be having early on. And it's going to help us build towards more complex field problems like squad live fire, platoon live fire, troop live fire, etc. Just keep your head in the game and just work for your dudes. Make sure that your guys have everything. Make sure that you're training your guys. Make sure you're not failing them.
0: For more information on the 2nd Cavalry Regiment, visit www.2cr.army.mil. I'm Sergeant Michael Bradle, AFN Bavaria Radio News.
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Then I'm a natural dude, then we some natural fools, blowing out by the pool. She like my sexy cool, blaze on the provider, rocking Doja.

0: 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So why not celebrate a little bit differently this year? You can use glow sticks for a safe alternative to sparklers. 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
2: This week's reflective moments of America's military. On September 15, 1950, Allied forces executed an intense amphibious landing behind enemy lines at Incheon, South Korea. This landing completely outflanked the North Korean army and forced their retreat north of the 38th parallel, decisively shifting the tide of the war and relieving pressure on the Republic of Korea. And this has been this week's Reflective Moments of America's Military. Stay tuned for more next week.
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2: From ABC News, I'm Dave Packer. On the 25th year since the 9/11 terror attacks, the annual remembrances at the Pentagon, Shanksville, Pennsylvania, and Ground Zero in New York, where the names of those lost that day were read aloud by family. Michael Mazzaroli Jr. closed with this appeal.
3: You do my dad's legacy and the legacy of all these victims no honor by using this tragedy to spread hate.
2: President Trump at the Pentagon ceremony echoing that.
4: September 11th reminded us of the terrible power of hate. The 25 years since have shown us the even greater power of the American spirit to endure and prevail and to win. And today our country is stronger than it has ever been.
2: Friday marked a week since a Massachusetts judge declared a mistrial in the Lindsey Clancy murder case. Now, new questions about that one holdout juror.
5: We've had a look at some court documents that show the man who we're not naming was accused in 2021 by his wife at the time of being abusive. Now, his divorce lawyer pushed back, describing him to us as a stand-up guy. Other documents more recently show that at the time the man was chosen for the jury, he was facing potential eviction. Massachusetts requires jurors to disclose whether they've been sued, arrested, charged, or served with a court order, raising a question of how the juror filled out his form and whether he was qualified to serve.
2: ABC's Aaron Katursky. Iran has gained another potential point of leverage in the U.S. waged war.
6: Saudi Arabia forced to shut down a major oil pipeline after multiple strikes. Satellite imagery shows the damage from drone strikes the Saudis claim were launched from Iraq. A U.S. official says the Saudi crown prince, Mohammed bin Salman, is pressing President Trump to launch strikes on Iranian-backed Houthis in Yemen, who are now on the march, taking control of Yemen's entire Red Sea coast.
2: That's ABC's James Longman. 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
7: This is your News in One. Reporting for AFN Europe, I'm Army Sergeant Nick Larocco. Securing the Mediterranean crossroads. Off the coast of La Goulette, Tunisia, U.S. allied and partner maritime forces from 12 North African and European nations came together to collaborate in a series of drills and training scenarios to bolster the protection of commercial trade routes in the region. Exercise Phoenix Express, hosted by the Tunisian Navy and led by U.S. 6th Fleet, includes search and rescue operations, simulated shipboardings, and other joint tactical procedures. Commander of U.S. 6th Fleet and Naval Striking and Support Forces NATO, Vice Admiral Jeffrey Anderson, says the 12-day event highlights the value of safeguarding freedom of navigation. Phoenix Express is one of three major exercises led by U.S. Naval Forces Africa that allows forces to tackle shared challenges at sea and advance U.S. national interests while promoting security in Europe and Africa. That was your News in One. I'm Army Sergeant Nick Larocco.
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9: In baseball at Yankee Stadium, Yanks ahead of the Mets, 5-3 in the bottom of the eighth inning. Orioles scored six early at Toronto against Max Scherzer. It's now the O's 7-2 at Toronto in the top of the ninth. The Royals lead the Red Sox in Boston, 3-2 in the top of the ninth. The Dodgers are ahead at Miami, 6-1 in the bottom of the eighth inning. LA's Shohei Ohtani on the injured list officially today with biceps inflammation. LA's Freddie Freeman out again tonight with a knee injury. Rain delay at the start at Atlanta, so they're only in the top of the seventh. Phillies still lead the Braves 3-1. In the seventh, it's the Brewers 17-0 over the Reds. 20 hits for Milwaukee, just two hits for Cincinnati. Tampa Bay on a homer, bottom of the ninth, beat Houston 3-1. Junior Caminero's 40th homer of the year. Cubs beat Pittsburgh 12-2 today. And the Chicago Bears gave running back DeAndre Swift a three-year extension.
0: One voice, one mission.

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1: 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At Bavaria Performing Arts, we know exactly how you feel. It's a Christmas catastrophe. A Christmas chaos auditions are here. Visit the Bavaria Performing Arts website for audition information, character details, and everything you'll need to prepare. Auditions are September 21st. We hope to see you there.
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0: AFN Bavaria Radio News. I'm Sergeant Michael Bradel. After completing 20 years or more of active duty service, service members are allowed to retire from the U.S. Armed Forces. In order to ease their transition, resources are available to help retirees and their families. Recently, U.S. Army Garrison Bavaria hosted a Retiree Appreciation Day in Tower Barracks, Germany. Jeremiah Wildermuth explained what future retirees should think about before separation.
1: One of the hardest is what are you going to do after retirement? So are you looking to work? Are you going to work under SOFA status, work again for the U.S. government? Are you looking for jobs that don't have SOFA status? Are you looking for jobs in the local economy? So those are some of the considerations you might want to take.
0: Wildermuth also gave networking advice to future Army retirees.
1: Throughout your Army career, your network helps you a lot. Peers, friends, colleagues, people you work with. So that leverage that to look at kind of things you want to do, where you want to live, and that network will help you out.
0: Angelo Aldridge, the president of the USAG Bavaria Retiree Council, also gave advice to future retirees.
2: To have a plan before you retire, because once you get out and you sitting around, that's what the killer is. Inactivity. If you got the heart and you got the will and you got the love for the people, nothing else matters.
0: For more information on U.S. Army Garrison Bavaria, visit www.home.army.mil/Bavaria. I'm Sergeant Michael Bradel, AFN Bavaria Radio News.

0: 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This is the perfect event for thrill seekers to feel the feeling of free falling with the help of a tandem skydiving instructor. 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
1: Ceremonies. I'm Deborah Valentine, Fox News. 25 years following the 9/11 terror attacks, ceremonies marking the 25th anniversary taking place at three crash sites, New York, the Pentagon, and Pennsylvania. Fox's Tanya J. Powers has details from Ground Zero.
2: For the first time, the 9/11 remembrance ceremony in New York City featured not the usual six moments of silence, but seven. It represents the thousands who have died of 9/11 related illnesses since the attacks and was held after the reading of the names of the more than 2,900 men, women, and children lost at the World Trade Center in 2001 and in 1993. The moment was followed by taps and will become a permanent part of the ceremony from now on. At Ground Zero in Lower Manhattan, Tanya J. Powers, Fox News.
1: At the ceremony in Lower Manhattan, there was also heavy criticism aimed at Saudi Arabia for the attacks. Terry Strata, president of 9/11 Families United, and the widow of victim Tom Strata paused during the name reading to demand justice from the kingdom.
3: My husband, Tom Strata, you are missed more with each year that passes. But how can it be 25 years and still we have no justice for the role that Saudi Arabia played in your murder?
1: The Saudi government has denied any role in the attacks, but 15 of the 19 hijackers were Saudi citizens. President Trump and other members of his administration marking the day at the Pentagon in Arlington, Virginia.
4: 2,977 beautiful souls were ripped from our world, and many more died in the weeks and years after.
1: The attack on the Pentagon killed 125 people in the building, as well as 64 people aboard the hijacked plane. 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
7: At the U.S. Open men's semis in New York tonight, it's a battle of Americans, and Ben Shelton is leading 2-1 over Francis Tiafoe. They're tied 4-4 in the fourth set. To college football on Fox TV, it's currently 23rd-ranked Missouri leading at Kansas 28-14 mid-third quarter. Mizzou with two touchdowns in the third. At Boston College, BC up just 20-14 against Rutgers with about 8 minutes left in the game. Dominant wins for Louisville and Virginia, and NC State's up late third quarter, 63-0 over Richmond. To Major League Baseball, the Milwaukee Brewers shut out the Reds 20-0. Reds offense 2-for-30 at the plate. Dodgers won their eighth straight game, 6-2 at Miami. Kyle Tucker with a grand slam. Baltimore won at Toronto, beating Max Scherzer 7-4. Tampa Bay over Houston 3-1 on a homer bottom of the ninth. And the Yankees beat the Mets 6-4. Ben Rice's 37th homer.
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0: 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Remember, safety starts with you.
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2: Moments of America's military. On September 11, 1941, construction began on the Pentagon, a symbol of American military strength. 60 years later, the Pentagon and World Trade Center became the target of devastating terrorist attacks. September 11, 2001, remains an enduring reminder of national resilience, sacrifice, and our unyielding commitment to freedom. And this has been this week's Reflective Moments of America's Military. Stay tuned for more next week.
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0: AFN Bavaria Radio News. I'm Sergeant Michael Bradle. In order to prove the capabilities of a unit, exercises are often used to demonstrate or refine unit tactics and demonstrate operations with allies and partners. Soldiers from the 173rd Airborne Brigade recently participated in Exercise Saber Junction in Hohenfels, Germany. First Lieutenant Lucas Broxson, a Health Services Administration officer with Bravo Company, Light Support Battalion, 173rd Airborne Brigade, spoke about the purpose of Saber Junction.
1: Saber Junction is just the best way for us to be able to test what we've been working on throughout the last year. We set the roll to every 2 months, and this is a kind of like putting practice into play, being able to work off the maneuver units, be able to provide medical capabilities to the 173rd.
0: Broxson also spoke about the tasks of the medical units during the exercise.
1: We are testing our ability to be able to pack all of this equipment, move it across the multiple countries, and then setting it up in environments that are much different than what we have in Italy.
0: Private First Class Peyton Spurrier, a combat medic with B Company, LSB, 173rd Airborne Brigade, gave her perspective on the training.
2: It is a good challenge. We haven't done a lot of this before, at least I haven't, and just being able to think more tactically, I think is good training in order to prepare, or the best training that we can have to prepare for a real world situation.
0: For more information on the 173rd Airborne Brigade, visit www.skysoldiers.army.mil. I'm Sergeant Michael Bradle, AFN Bavaria Radio News.
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0: there, USAG Bavaria. 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Doors open at 4 p.m. with the first bout starting at 5. Stay for the Halloween fun at the USAG Bavaria Halloween Invitational Boxing Championship. For more information, head to the Grafenwehr MWR website.
1: 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We believe that reading remains one of the most powerful ways children build knowledge. Technology should serve learning, not drive it. By placing high-quality books and content-rich instructional materials at the center of the educational experience, DOEA is cultivating knowledgeable, thoughtful, and capable young people who are prepared for success in school, service, and life.
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0: Dave Packer. On the 25th year since the 9/11 terror attacks, the annual remembrances at the Pentagon, Shanksville, Pennsylvania, and Ground Zero in New York, where the names of those lost that day were read aloud by family. Michael Mazzaroli Jr. closed with this appeal.
1: You do my dad's legacy and the legacy of all these victims no honor by using this tragedy to spread hate.
0: President Trump at the Pentagon ceremony echoing that.
2: September 11th reminded us of the terrible power of hate. The 25 years since have shown us the even greater power of the American spirit to endure and prevail and to win. And today our country is stronger than it has ever been.
0: Friday marked a week since a Massachusetts judge declared a mistrial in the Lindsey Clancy murder case. Now, new questions about that one holdout juror.
3: We've had a look at some court documents that show the man who we're not naming was accused in 2021 by his wife at the time of being abusive. Now, his divorce lawyer pushed back, describing him to us as a stand-up guy. Other documents more recently show that at the time the man was chosen for the jury, he was facing potential eviction. Massachusetts requires jurors to disclose whether they've been sued, arrested, charged, or served with a court order, raising a question of how the juror filled out his form and whether he was qualified to serve.
0: ABC's Aaron Katursky. Iran has gained another potential point of leverage in the U.S. waged war.
4: Saudi Arabia forced to shut down a major oil pipeline after multiple strikes. Satellite imagery shows the damage from drone strikes the Saudis claim were launched from Iraq. A U.S. official says the Saudi crown prince, Mohammed bin Salman, is pressing President Trump to launch strikes on Iranian-backed Houthis in Yemen, who are now on the march, taking control of Yemen's entire Red Sea coast.
0: That's ABC's James Longman. 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
7: Ben Shelton won a semifinal at the U.S. Open in New York tonight. In a battle of Americans, Shelton in four sets defeated Francis Tiafoe. Shelton will now face Alexander Zverev in Sunday's final. The women's final is Saturday. The Chicago Bears gave running back DeAndre Swift a three-year contract extension. Falcons quarterback Cooper Rush will start Sunday. Tua Tagovailoa is out with an oblique injury. In college football, on Fox TV tonight, it is number 23-ranked Missouri leading with about 2 minutes to go. They've just scored again. Extra point will make it 38-21. Mizzou at Kansas. Dominant wins for Louisville, Virginia, and NC State. Boston College at home settled for a 28-21 victory over Rutgers. To Major League Baseball, in progress, the Padres lead 7-1 at the Giants in the fifth inning. Diamondbacks 4-1 over Rangers in the bottom of the sixth. And it was Tampa Bay over Houston 3-1.
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0: AFN Bavaria Radio News. I'm Sergeant Michael Bradle. Live fire ranges are often used to demonstrate the proficiency of an armored or light infantry unit. Soldiers with the 2nd Cavalry Regiment recently completed a live fire exercise in the Grafenwehr training area. Specialist Naquan Williams, the Alpha team leader assigned to Fox Troop, 2nd Squadron, 2nd Cavalry Regiment, spoke about the purpose of a unit live fire and his role as a team leader.
1: We're here conducting live fire, team live fire, where we practice on our lethality and violence of action. My role is a team leader, so I make sure my guys are doing the right thing. They know when to bound, they know how to fight, they know how to overcome the enemy. What we're doing here is important because we need to learn how to train to fight and when to fight, no matter what circumstances we're in.
0: Williams also gave advice to future team leaders.
1: There's always room for improvement. Don't ever get comfortable and don't ever feel complacent to what you're doing. Always strive to be better. And that's for every role in the Army, no matter what rank you are.
0: Sergeant Peter Brookman, the Bravo team leader with Fox Troop, 2nd Squadron 2CR, explained why the live fire helps him as a team leader.
2: This is important to me because it allows me to get good chemistry with my team. It allows me to address early issues that my team might be having early on. And it's going to help us build towards more complex field problems like squad live fire, platoon live fire, troop live fire, etc. Just keep your head in the game. And just work for your dudes. Make sure that your guys have everything. Make sure that you're training your guys. Make sure you're not failing them.
0: For more information on the 2nd Cavalry Regiment, visit www.2cr.army.mil. I'm Sergeant Michael Bradle, AFN Bavaria Radio News.
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0: 25 years later. I'm Deborah Valentine, Fox News. 9/11 ceremonies marking the 25th anniversary of the terror attacks at Ground Zero in New York.
1: For the first time, the 9/11 remembrance ceremony in New York City featured not the usual six moments of silence, but seven. It represents the thousands who have died of 9/11 related illnesses since the attacks and was held after the reading of the names of the more than 2,900 men, women, and children lost at the World Trade Center in 2001 and in 1993. It was followed by taps and will become a permanent part of the ceremony from now on. At Ground Zero in Lower Manhattan, Tanya J. Powers, Fox News.
0: At Ground Zero, Terry Strata, president of 9/11 Families United, and the widow of victim Tom Strata blames Saudi Arabia for the terror attacks.
2: My husband, Tom Strata, you are missed more with each year that passes. But how can it be 25 years and still we have no justice for the role that Saudi Arabia played in your murder?
0: The Saudi government has denied any role in the attacks. President Trump is speaking during 9/11 ceremonies at the Pentagon in Arlington, Virginia.
3: 25 years since the September 11th attacks, President Trump says the U.S. doesn't have a choice but to still fight.
4: The world's number one sponsor of terror, the Islamic Republic of Iran, will never, ever have a nuclear weapon.
3: Speaking at the Pentagon, the president paid tribute to the lives lost there and in New York City and Shanksville, Pennsylvania. President Trump says while the country must not forget the immense evil in the world, we must also remember how America responded. At the White House, Jared Halpern, Fox News.
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5: Federal newscast. Pentagon Comptroller Jay Hurst says new tools are coming to help the department's finance staff keep track of money. He told an audience in D.C. on Thursday he wants to field software that can calculate balance sheets and check them for errors in real time. That's on top of a dashboard that would show how the military is spending at any given moment. The Pentagon's top acquisition official says getting Congress to approve the Trump administration's $1.5 trillion defense budget request would supercharge the department's acquisition reforms. Undersecretary of Defense for Acquisition and Sustainment Michael Duffy said Thursday the funding would give the Pentagon's new portfolio acquisition executives the ability to inject capital into emerging technologies as the department works to accelerate innovation and speed up the adoption of commercial technology at scale. Find these stories and more at federalnewsnetwork.com. I'm Eric White.
6: Wisdom served daily. 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
8: In the late ballgame Friday night, the Padres won their fifth in a row, holding on 7-5 at San Francisco. San Diego still a half game ahead of the Diamondbacks for the last NL wildcard spot. Arizona ripped Texas 9-1. St. Louis beat the White Sox 7-3, so the White Sox in the AL Central have just a half game lead over the Guardians. Cleveland was a winner 5-2 at Minnesota with three runs in the top of the ninth. Milwaukee shut out the Reds 20-0. Atlanta came back for an 11-inning victory over the Phillies 6-5. The Dodgers won their eighth straight 6-2 at Miami. Kyle Tucker hit a grand slam. Victories for the Yankees, Tampa Bay, and Baltimore. At the men's semis in the U.S. Open, two Americans battled and Ben Shelton beat Francis Tiafoe in four sets. The Chicago Bears gave running back DeAndre Swift a three-year extension. College football number 23 Missouri won at Kansas 38-21.
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0: AFN Bavaria Radio News. I'm Sergeant Michael Bradel. After completing 20 years or more of active duty service, service members are allowed to retire from the U.S. Armed Forces. In order to ease their transition, resources are available to help retirees and their families. Recently, U.S. Army Garrison Bavaria hosted a Retiree Appreciation Day in Tower Barracks, Germany. Jeremiah Wildermuth explained what future retirees should think about before separation.
1: One of the hardest is what are you going to do after retirement? So are you looking to work? Are you going to work under SOFA status, work again for the U.S. government? Are you looking for jobs that don't have SOFA status? Are you looking for jobs in the local economy? So those are some of the considerations you might want to take.
0: Wildermuth also gave networking advice to future Army retirees.
1: Throughout your Army career, your network helps you a lot. Peers, friends, colleagues, people you work with. So that leverage that to look at kind of things you want to do, where you want to live, and that network will help you out.
0: Angelo Aldridge, the president of the USAG Bavaria Retiree Council, also gave advice to future retirees.
2: To have a plan before you retire, because once you get out, and you sitting around, that's what the killer is. Inactivity. If you got the heart and you got the will and you got the love for the people, nothing else matters.
0: For more information on U.S. Army Garrison Bavaria, visit www.home.army.mil/Bavaria. I'm Sergeant Michael Bradel, AFN Bavaria Radio News.

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3: From ABC News, I'm Dave Packer. On the 25th year since the 9/11 terror attacks, the annual remembrances at the Pentagon, Shanksville, Pennsylvania, and Ground Zero in New York, where the names of those lost that day were read aloud by family. Michael Mazzaroli Jr. closed with this appeal.
4: You do my dad's legacy and the legacy of all these victims no honor by using this tragedy to spread hate.
3: President Trump at the Pentagon ceremony echoing that.
5: September 11th reminded us of the terrible power of hate. The 25 years since have shown us the even greater power of the American spirit to endure and prevail and to win. And today our country is stronger than it has ever been.
3: Friday marked a week since a Massachusetts judge declared a mistrial in the Lindsey Clancy murder case. Now, new questions about that one holdout juror.
6: We've had a look at some court documents that show the man who we're not naming was accused in 2021 by his wife at the time of being abusive. Now, his divorce lawyer pushed back, describing him to us as a stand-up guy. Other documents more recently show that at the time the man was chosen for the jury, he was facing potential eviction. Massachusetts requires jurors to disclose whether they've been sued, arrested, charged, or served with a court order, raising a question of how the juror filled out his form and whether he was qualified to serve.
3: ABC's Aaron Katursky. Iran has gained another potential point of leverage in the U.S. waged war.
7: Saudi Arabia forced to shut down a major oil pipeline after multiple strikes. Satellite imagery shows the damage from drone strikes the Saudis claim were launched from Iraq. A U.S. official says the Saudi crown prince, Mohammed bin Salman, is pressing President Trump to launch strikes on Iranian-backed Houthis in Yemen, who are now on the march, taking control of Yemen's entire Red Sea coast.
3: That's ABC's James Longman. 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
9: I'm Sergeant Zabar Jones. In Japan, service members from the United States, Japan, and the Republic of Korea have attended the opening ceremony for Freedom Edge 2026. This exercise strengthens trilateral operations and readiness across multiple strategic capabilities. In Indonesia, U.S., Republic of Korea, and Indonesian Marines have conducted an urban terrain raid exercise as part of Exercise Super Garuda Shield 26. Super Garuda Shield is an annual exercise designed to strengthen bilateral operations, capabilities, and cooperation. And in the Republic of Korea, U.S. Army General Xavier Brunson, commander of United Nations Command, Combined Forces Command, and U.S. Forces Korea, has visited guard posts and general outpost units along the demilitarized zone. At the guard post, General Brunson inspected frontline security and operational readiness. This has been your Pacific Pulse. I'm U.S. Army Sergeant Zabar Jones.
3: From the Fox Sports studios in Los Angeles, here's Steve DeSager.
10: In the late ball game Friday night, the Padres won their fifth in a row, holding on 7-5 at San Francisco. San Diego still a half game ahead of the Diamondbacks for the last NL wildcard spot. Arizona ripped Texas 9-1. St. Louis beat the White Sox 7-3, so the White Sox in the AL Central have just a half game lead over the Guardians. Cleveland was a winner 5-2 at Minnesota with three runs in the top of the ninth. Milwaukee shut out the Reds 20-0. Atlanta came back for an 11-inning victory over the Phillies 6-5. The Dodgers won their eighth straight, 6-2 at Miami. Kyle Tucker hit a grand slam. Victories for the Yankees, Tampa Bay, and Baltimore. At the men's semis in the U.S. Open, two Americans battled, and Ben Shelton beat Francis Tiafoe in four sets. The Chicago Bears gave running back DeAndre Swift a three-year extension. College football number 23, Missouri, won at Kansas 38-21.
11: Let's go!
0: Nonstop hits.

She'll be all right. No riding shining armored knight. She will save herself this time. And in fact, tonight, she did confirm. The cold never lasts, my darling. It just teaches the heart how

0: Are you or a loved one expecting or within 6 months postpartum? 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

0: AFN Bavaria Radio News. I'm Sergeant Michael Bradel. In order to prove the capabilities of a unit, exercises are often used to demonstrate or refine unit tactics and demonstrate operations with allies and partners. Soldiers from the 173rd Airborne Brigade recently participated in Exercise Saber Junction in Hohenfels, Germany. First Lieutenant Lucas Broxson, a Health Services Administration Officer with Bravo Company, Light Support Battalion, 173rd Airborne Brigade, spoke about the purpose of Saber Junction.
1: Saber Junction is just the best way for us to be able to test our, what we've been working on throughout the last year. We set the role to every 2 months, and this is a kind of like putting practice into play, being able to work off the maneuver units, be able to provide medical capabilities to the 173rd.
0: Broxson also spoke about the tasks of the medical units during the exercise.
1: We are testing our ability to be able to pack all of this equipment, move it across the multiple countries, and then setting it up in environments that are much different than what we have in Italy.
0: Private First Class Peyton Spurrier, a combat medic with B Company, LSB, 173rd Airborne Brigade, gave her perspective on the training.
2: It is a good challenge. We haven't done a lot of this before, at least I haven't, and just being able to think more tactically, I think is good training in order to prepare, or the best training that we can have to prepare for a real world situation.
0: For more information on the 173rd Airborne Brigade, visit www.skysoldiers.army.mil. I'm Sergeant Michael Bradel, AFN Bavaria Radio News.

0: 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Curious about the legendary 2nd Cavalry Regiment? Then saddle up and head to the Reed Museum, Building 342 on Rose Barracks. Open Monday through Friday from 9 a.m. to 5 p.m. for all DOD cardholders. 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
2: Reflective moments of America's military. On September 15, 1950, Allied forces executed an intense amphibious landing behind enemy lines at Incheon, South Korea. This landing completely outflanked the North Korean army and forced their retreat north of the 38th parallel, decisively shifting the tide of the war and relieving pressure on the Republic of Korea. And this has been this week's Reflective Moments of America's Military. Stay tuned for more next week.
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2: Quarter century later, I'm Deborah Valentine, Fox News. Friday marking the 25th anniversary of the 9/11 terror attacks. Fox's Mark Meredith reports from Washington.
3: In New York, Vice President Vance, former presidents, and families of those killed gathered at Ground Zero to pay tribute. We also heard from a 9/11 widow who lost her husband and urged America's leaders to hold those responsible accountable. In Washington, another solemn ceremony as President Trump, War Secretary Pete Hegseth, and former National Security Advisor Condoleezza Rice all honored those killed and at the Pentagon as well as the War on Terror.
4: We salute our first responders and law enforcement, and we love them.
3: In Pennsylvania, there was another moving ceremony near Flight 93, a crash. Remember, the passengers had overtaken the hijackers. 25 years later, many families are still grieving and thousands of first responders still battling cancer, all linked to their work.
2: A new exhibition will open today at the 9/11 Memorial and Museum in Manhattan, exploring the legacy and service of 9/11 heroes designed for the next generation. President Trump is promising to make good on a $5,000 dividend payment if Republicans prevail in the midterms. Fox's Jared Halpern has more from the White House.
5: In a Friday afternoon social media post, President Trump says when he says something, he means it, adding the $5,000 dividend will happen because people deserve it. At this week's Republican midterm convention, the president announced a $5,000 dividend payment to every American adult if Republicans hold on to the House and Senate in November. Top Senate Democrat Chuck Schumer calls the plan a bribe to voters. And some Republicans have questioned the price tag likely to top $1 trillion. President Trump says the dividends could be funded by tariffs and economic growth. At the White House, Jared Halpern, Fox News.
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6: This is your News in One. Reporting for AFN Europe, I'm Army Sergeant Nick Larocco. Securing the Mediterranean crossroads. Off the coast of La Goulette, Tunisia, U.S. allied and partner maritime forces from 12 North African and European nations came together to collaborate in a series of drills and training scenarios to bolster the protection of commercial trade routes in the region. Exercise Phoenix Express, hosted by the Tunisian Navy and led by U.S. 6th Fleet, includes search and rescue operations, simulated shipboardings, and other joint tactical procedures. Commander of U.S. 6th Fleet and Naval Striking and Support Forces NATO, Vice Admiral Jeffrey Anderson, says the 12-day event highlights the value of safeguarding freedom of navigation. Phoenix Express is one of three major exercises led by U.S. Naval Forces Africa that allows forces to tackle shared challenges at sea and advance U.S. national interests while promoting security in Europe and Africa. That was your News in One. I'm Army Sergeant Nick Larocco.
7: From the Fox Sports Studios in Los Angeles, here's Steve DeSager.
8: In the late ballgame Friday night, the Padres won their fifth in a row, holding on 7-5 at San Francisco. San Diego still a half game ahead of the Diamondbacks for the last NL wildcard spot. Arizona ripped Texas 9-1. St. Louis beat the White Sox 7-3, so the White Sox in the AL Central have just a half game lead over the Guardians. Cleveland was a winner 5-2 at Minnesota with three runs in the top of the ninth. Milwaukee shut out the Reds 20-0. Atlanta came back for an 11-inning victory over the Phillies 6-5. The Dodgers won their eighth straight 6-2 at Miami. Kyle Tucker hit a grand slam. Victories for the Yankees, Tampa Bay, and Baltimore. At the men's semis in the U.S. Open, two Americans battled and Ben Shelton beat Francis Tiafoe in four sets. The Chicago Bears gave running back DeAndre Swift a three-year extension. College football number 23 Missouri won at Kansas 38-21.
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3: I'm Colonel Nick Hague, Space Force Guardian and NASA astronaut. 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

0: AFN Bavaria Radio News. I'm Sergeant Michael Bradle. Live fire ranges are often used to demonstrate the proficiency of an armored or light infantry unit. Soldiers with the 2nd Cavalry Regiment recently completed a live fire exercise in the Grafenwöhr training area. Specialist Naquan Williams, the Alpha team leader assigned to Fox Troop, 2nd Squadron, 2nd Cavalry Regiment, spoke about the purpose of a unit live fire and his role as a team leader.
1: We're here conducting live fire, team live fire, where we practice on our lethality and violence of action. My role is a team leader, so I make sure my guys are doing the right thing. They know when to bound, they know how to fight, they know how to overcome the enemy. What we're doing here is important because we need to learn how to train to fight and when to fight, no matter what circumstances we're in.
0: Williams also gave advice to future team leaders.
1: There's always room for improvement. Don't ever get comfortable and don't ever feel complacent to what you're doing. Always strive to be better. And that's for every role in the Army, no matter what rank you are.
0: Sergeant Peter Brookman, the Bravo team leader with Fox Troop, 2nd Squadron 2CR, explained why the live fire helps him as a team leader.
2: This is important to me because it allows me to get good chemistry with my team. It allows me to address early issues that my team might be having early on. And it's going to help us build towards more complex field problems like squad live fire, platoon live fire, troop live fire, etc. Just keep your head in the game and just work for your dudes. Make sure that your guys have everything. Make sure that you're training your guys. Make sure you're not failing them.
0: For more information on the 2nd Cavalry Regiment, visit www.2cr.army.mil. I'm Sergeant Michael Bradle, AFN Bavaria, Radio News.
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0: Dave Packer. On the 25th year since the 9/11 terror attacks, the annual remembrances at the Pentagon, Shanksville, Pennsylvania, and Ground Zero in New York, where the names of those lost that day were read aloud by family. Michael Mazzaroli Jr. closed with this appeal.
1: You do my dad's legacy and the legacy of all these victims no honor by using this tragedy to spread hate.
0: President Trump at the Pentagon ceremony echoing that.
2: September 11th reminded us of the terrible power of hate. The 25 years since have shown us the even greater power of the American spirit to endure and prevail and to win. And today our country is stronger than it has ever been.
0: Friday marked a week since a Massachusetts judge declared a mistrial in the Lindsey Clancy murder case. Now, new questions about that one holdout juror.
3: We've had a look at some court documents that show the man who we're not naming was accused in 2021 by his wife at the time of being abusive. Now, his divorce lawyer pushed back, describing him to us as a stand-up guy. Other documents more recently show that at the time the man was chosen for the jury, he was facing potential eviction. Massachusetts requires jurors to disclose whether they've been sued, arrested, charged, or served with a court order, raising a question of how the juror filled out his form and whether he was qualified to serve.
0: ABC's Aaron Katursky. Iran has gained another potential point of leverage in the U.S. waged war.
4: Saudi Arabia forced to shut down a major oil pipeline after multiple strikes. Satellite imagery shows the damage from drone strikes the Saudis claim were launched from Iraq. A U.S. official says the Saudi crown prince, Mohammed bin Salman, is pressing President Trump to launch strikes on Iranian-backed Houthis in Yemen, who are now on the march, taking control of Yemen's entire Red Sea coast.
0: That's ABC's James Longman. 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
5: This is your Pacific Pulse.
6: I'm Sergeant Sabar Jones. In Japan, service members from the United States, Japan, and the Republic of Korea have attended the opening ceremony for Freedom Edge 2026. This exercise strengthens trilateral operations and readiness across multiple strategic capabilities. In Indonesia, U.S., Republic of Korea, and Indonesia Marines have conducted an urban terrain raid exercise as part of Exercise Super Garuda Shield 26. Super Garuda Shield is an annual exercise designed to strengthen bilateral operations, capabilities, and cooperation. And in the Republic of Korea, U.S. Army General Xavier Brunson, commander of United Nations Command, Combined Forces Command, and U.S. Forces Korea, has visited guard posts and general outpost units along the demilitarized zone. At the guard post, General Brunson inspected frontline security and operational readiness. This has been your Pacific Pulse. I'm U.S. Army Sergeant Zabar Jones.
7: From the Fox Sports Studios in Los Angeles, here's Steve DeSager.
8: In the late ball game Friday night, the Padres won their fifth in a row, holding on 7-5 at San Francisco. San Diego still a half game ahead of the Diamondbacks for the last NL wildcard spot. Arizona ripped Texas 9-1. St. Louis beat the White Sox 7-3, so the White Sox in the AL Central have just a half game lead over the Guardians. Cleveland was a winner 5-2 at Minnesota with three runs in the top of the ninth. Milwaukee shut out the Reds 20-0. Atlanta came back for an 11-inning victory over the Phillies 6-5. The Dodgers won their eighth straight 6-2 at Miami. Kyle Tucker hit a grand slam. Victories for the Yankees, Tampa Bay, and Baltimore. At the men's semis in the U.S. Open, two Americans battled and Ben Shelton beat Francis Tiafoe in four sets. The Chicago Bears gave running back DeAndre Swift a three-year extension. College football number 23 Missouri won at Kansas 38-21.
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0: Hey, Sergeant, what do you have for the upcoming org day?
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0: You know that sounds more like a punishment.
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3: 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On September 11, 1941, construction began on the Pentagon, a symbol of American military strength. 60 years later, the Pentagon and World Trade Center became the target of devastating terrorist attacks. September 11, 2001, remains an enduring reminder of national resilience, sacrifice, and our unyielding commitment to freedom. And this has been this week's Reflective Moments of America's Military. Stay tuned for more next week.
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0: AFN Bavaria Radio News. I'm Sergeant Michael Bradle. After completing 20 years or more of active duty service, service members are allowed to retire from the U.S. Armed Forces. In order to ease their transition, resources are available to help retirees and their families. Recently, U.S. Army Garrison Bavaria hosted a Retiree Appreciation Day in Tower Barracks, Germany. Jeremiah Wildermuth explained what future retirees should think about before separation.
1: One of the hardest is what are you going to do after retirement? So are you looking to work? Are you going to work under SOFA status, work again for the U.S. government? Are you looking for jobs that don't have SOFA status? Are you looking for jobs in the local economy? So those are some of the considerations you might want to take.
0: Wildermuth also gave networking advice to future Army retirees.
1: Throughout your Army career, your network helps you a lot. Peers, friends, colleagues, people you work with. So that leverage that to look at kind of things you want to do, where you want to live, and that network will help you out.
0: Angelo Aldridge, the president of the USAG Bavaria Retiree Council, also gave advice to future retirees.
2: To have a plan before you retire, because once you get out and you sitting around, that's what the killer is. Inactivity. If you got the heart and you got the will and you got the love for the people, nothing else matters.
0: For more information on U.S. Army Garrison Bavaria, visit www.home.army.mil/Bavaria. I'm Sergeant Michael Bradle, AFN Bavaria Radio News.

0: for a change of pace from your day-to-day job. 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
3: I'm Colonel Nick Hague, Space Force Guardian and NASA astronaut. When I launched to the International Space Station on the NASA mission as part of the astronaut program, I was away from home for 171 days. 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Thanks to the American Forces Network, I stayed in touch with news, sports, and the little things that make the station feel like home. Wherever duty takes us, even into space, staying connected keeps us grounded. 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

0: Robin's 25th anniversary. I'm Deborah Valentine, Fox News. Friday, marking the 25th anniversary of the 9/11 terror attacks, Fox's Mark Meredith reports from Washington.
1: In New York, Vice President Vance, former presidents, and families of those killed gathered at Ground Zero to pay tribute. We also heard from a 9/11 widow who lost her husband and urged America's leaders to hold those responsible accountable. In Washington, another solemn ceremony as President Trump, War Secretary Pete Hegseth, and former National Security Advisor Condoleezza Rice all honored those killed and at the Pentagon as well as the war on terror.
2: We salute our first responders and law enforcement, and we love them.
1: In Pennsylvania, there was another moving ceremony near Flight 93, a crash. Remember, the passengers had overtaken the hijackers. 25 years later, many families are still grieving and thousands of first responders still battling cancer, all linked to their work.
0: A new exhibition will be open today at the 9/11 Memorial and Museum in Manhattan, exploring the legacy and service of 9/11 heroes designed for the next generation. The CIA declassifying dozens of intelligence reports related to the attacks on 9/11.
3: The documents show the CIA repeatedly warned former Presidents Bill Clinton and George W. Bush that Osama bin Laden was determined to strike the U.S. The high-level warnings lacked precise information, but a 1998 report during Clinton's presidency came very close. It stated that bin Laden supporters may fly an explosive-packed airplane into a U.S. city. President Trump says there's no chance the Iran war will last for the rest of his term. The president now says he believes it will end very shortly after the election, maybe even before. And once the war ends, he says gas prices will come down quickly.
0: Fox's Christina Coleman reporting. 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
5: I'm Sergeant Sabar Jones. In Japan, service members from the United States, Japan, and the Republic of Korea have attended the opening ceremony for Freedom Edge 2026. This exercise strengthens trilateral operations and readiness across multiple strategic capabilities. In Indonesia, U.S., Republic of Korea, and Indonesia Marines have conducted an urban terrain raid exercise as part of Exercise Super Garuda Shield 26. Super Garuda Shield is an annual exercise designed to strengthen bilateral operations, capabilities, and cooperation. And in the Republic of Korea, U.S. Army General Xavier Brunson, commander of United Nations Command, Combined Forces Command, and U.S. Forces Korea, has visited guard posts and general outpost units along the demilitarized zone. At the guard post, General Brunson inspected frontline security and operational readiness. This has been your Pacific Pulse. I'm U.S. Army Sergeant Zabar Jones.
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7: In the late ball game Friday night, the Padres won their fifth in a row, holding on 7-5 at San Francisco. San Diego still a half game ahead of the Diamondbacks for the last NL wildcard spot. Arizona ripped Texas 9-1. St. Louis beat the White Sox 7-3, so the White Sox in the AL Central have just a half game lead over the Guardians. Cleveland was a winner 5-2 at Minnesota with three runs in the top of the ninth. Milwaukee shut out the Reds 20-0. Atlanta came back for an 11-inning victory over the Phillies 6-5. The Dodgers won their eighth straight 6-2 at Miami. Kyle Tucker hit a grand slam. Victories for the Yankees, Tampa Bay, and Baltimore. At the men's semis in the U.S. Open, two Americans battled and Ben Shelton beat Francis Tiafoe in four sets. The Chicago Bears gave running back DeAndre Swift a three-year extension. College football number 23 Missouri won at Kansas 38-21.
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0: AFN Bavaria Radio News. I'm Sergeant Michael Bradle. In order to prove the capabilities of a unit, exercises are often used to demonstrate or refine unit tactics and demonstrate operations with allies and partners. Soldiers from the 173rd Airborne Brigade recently participated in Exercise Saber Junction in Hohenfels, Germany. First Lieutenant Lucas Broxson, a Health Services Administration officer with Bravo Company, Light Support Battalion, 173rd Airborne Brigade, spoke about the purpose of Saber Junction.
1: Saber Junction is just the best way for us to be able to test what we've been working on throughout the last year. We set the role to every 2 months, and this is a kind of like putting practice into play, being able to work off the maneuver units, be able to provide medical capabilities to the 173rd.
0: Broxson also spoke about the tasks of the medical units during the exercise.
1: We are testing our ability to be able to pack all of this equipment, move it across the multiple countries, and then setting it up in environments that are much different than what we have in Italy.
0: Private First Class Peyton Spurrier, a combat medic with B Company, LSB, 173rd Airborne Brigade, gave her perspective on the training.
2: It is a good challenge. We haven't done a lot of this before, at least I haven't, and just being able to think more tactically, I think is good training in order to prepare, or the best training that we can have to prepare for a real world situation.
0: For more information on the 173rd Airborne Brigade, visit www.skysoldiers.army.mil. I'm Sergeant Michael Bradle, AFN Bavaria Radio News.
3: Best one track at a time.

0: tandem skydiving once a month. This is the perfect event for thrill seekers to feel the feeling of free falling with the help of a tandem skydiving instructor. These events include transportation, the instructor, equipment, and the jump itself. For specific dates, call in or come into the Wild Boar. Pre-registration required. Registration will close the week before each event.
1: For a hike or a walk with the dog, remember these quick safety tips. First, use an insect repellent containing DEET. 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When you get home, immediately check yourself, your kids, and your pets for ticks. 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
1: From ABC News, I'm Chuck Severson. Good morning. Possibly sparking some headlines throughout the United Kingdom and Ireland, President Trump in Dublin. He'll hold talks with Ireland's president and prime minister and go to a major golf tournament, the Irish Open, held on a course he owns on the country's Atlantic coast. At a news conference in the past hour, Trump said he'd like to see the Republic of Ireland and Northern Ireland reunified.
2: I don't want to cause any problems, but I will tell you, I'd love to see it unified. I have friends on both sides, great people. They're Irish people. How can they be bad, right? I'd love to see it unified.
1: Not offering a reason why, the president said he thinks the Iran war will end after the November midterm elections. And of Iran?
2: They were 2 weeks away from having a nuclear weapon. If they had it, they would have blown up Israel, they would have blown up the Middle East, and they would have hit some of Europe's, in my opinion, Europe's cities.
1: No word what evidence there is of that. Trump also saying he thinks gasoline prices will come down after the midterms, but has not explained what would cause that. A new mom in Philadelphia, Nicole Collins, criticizes a factor in the rising cost of living.
3: It's kind of a pointless war. You know, that's just making everything more expensive for us.
1: The acting U.S. Navy Secretary confirms that Iranian missiles hit U.S. aircraft in Jordan this week. That's not the only U.S. ally in the Middle East hosting a U.S. airbase to be struck. ABC's James Longman.
4: The acting U.S. Navy Secretary says the Iranians, quote, blew the hell out of Bahrain over the last few months. That's where the Navy's Fifth Fleet is based. It raises serious questions about the long-term U.S. presence there.
1: North Korea launching several short-range ballistic missiles toward the sea today, say South Korea and Japan. It happens a day after the U.S., South Korea, and Japan ended their joint military exercises, which North Korea considers a provocation. You're listening to ABC News.
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7: In the late ball game Friday night, the Padres won their fifth in a row, holding on 7-5 at San Francisco. San Diego still a half game ahead of the Diamondbacks for the last NL wildcard spot. Arizona ripped Texas 9-1. St. Louis beat the White Sox 7-3, so the White Sox in the AL Central have just a half game lead over the Guardians. Cleveland was a winner 5-2 at Minnesota with three runs in the top of the ninth. Milwaukee shut out the Reds 20-0. Atlanta came back for an 11-inning victory over the Phillies 6-5. The Dodgers won their eighth straight 6-2 at Miami. Kyle Tucker hit a grand slam. Victories for the Yankees, Tampa Bay, and Baltimore. At the men's semis in the U.S. Open, two Americans battled and Ben Shelton beat Francis Tiafoe in four sets. The Chicago Bears gave running back DeAndre Swift a three-year extension. College football number 23 Missouri won at Kansas 38-21.
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0: AFN Bavaria Radio News. I'm Sergeant Michael Bradel. Live fire ranges are often used to demonstrate the proficiency of an armored or light infantry unit. Soldiers with the 2nd Cavalry Regiment recently completed a live fire exercise in the Grafenwehr training area. Specialist Naquan Williams, the Alpha team leader assigned to Fox Troop, 2nd Squadron, 2nd Cavalry Regiment, spoke about the purpose of a unit live fire and his role as a team leader.
1: We're here conducting live fire, team live fire, where we practice on our lethality and violence of action. My role is a team leader, so I make sure my guys are doing the right thing. They know when to bound, they know how to fight, they know how to overcome the enemy. What we're doing here is important because we need to learn how to train to fight and when to fight, no matter what circumstances we're in.
0: Williams also gave advice to future team leaders.
1: There's always room for improvement. Don't ever get comfortable and don't ever feel complacent to what you're doing. Always strive to be better. And that's for every role in the Army, no matter what rank you are.
0: Sergeant Peter Brookman, the Bravo team leader with Fox Troop, 2nd Squadron 2CR, explained why the live fire helps him as a team leader.
2: This is important to me because it allows me to get good chemistry with my team. It allows me to address early issues that my team might be having early on. And it's going to help us build towards more complex field problems like squad live fire, platoon live fire, troop live fire, etc. Just keep your head in the game and just work for your dudes. Make sure that your guys have everything. Make sure that you're training your guys. Make sure you're not failing them.
0: For more information on the 2nd Cavalry Regiment, visit www.2cr.army.mil. I'm Sergeant Michael Bradel, AFN Bavaria Radio News.
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1: I'm Paul Stevens, Fox News. Saudi Arabia saying they have shut down a major oil pipeline after an attack from Iranian-backed Houthi rebels. More on that from Fox's Trey Yingst on the USS George Washington aircraft carrier in the Arabian Sea.
2: Last weekend, the aircraft carrier came under Iranian missile attack. The first of three attacks on U.S. warships in the last week alone. In response to the escalation, the United States ramped up strikes on Iranian oil tankers, prompting the IRGC to launch missiles at U.S. forces in Jordan. The U.S. naval blockade of Iranian ports remains in effect, and CENTCOM Commander Admiral Brett Hooper told Fox News the blockade is ironclad, adding that the United States is dominating the Strait of Hormuz. We are headed to the front line in the war with Iran, the battle for the Strait.
1: And the Iran-backed Houthis are reportedly approaching on the border of Yemen, raising concerns over the influence that is emanating from Iran. President Trump, meantime, promising to make good on a $5,000 dividend payment if Republicans prevail in the upcoming midterms.
3: In a Friday afternoon social media post, President Trump says when he says something, he means it, adding the $5,000 dividend will happen because people deserve it. At this week's Republican midterm convention, the president announced a $5,000 dividend payment to every American adult if Republicans hold on to the House and Senate in November. Top Senate Democrat Chuck Schumer calls the plan a bribe to voters, and some Republicans have questioned the price tag, likely to top $1 trillion. President Trump says the dividends could be funded by tariffs and economic growth. At the White House, Jared Halpern, Fox News.
1: And the president arriving today, Saturday, Dublin, Ireland. He'll hold talks with Ireland's president and prime minister, kicking off a weekend visit also connected to a major golf tournament held on a course he owns there. America's listening to Fox News.
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6: In the late ball game Friday night, the Padres won their fifth in a row, holding on 7-5 at San Francisco. San Diego still a half game ahead of the Diamondbacks for the last NL wildcard spot. Arizona ripped Texas 9-1. St. Louis beat the White Sox 7-3, so the White Sox in the AL Central have just a half game lead over the Guardians. Cleveland was a winner 5-2 at Minnesota with three runs in the top of the ninth. Milwaukee shut out the Reds 20-0. Atlanta came back for an 11-inning victory over the Phillies 6-5. The Dodgers won their eighth straight 6-2 at Miami. Kyle Tucker hit a grand slam. Victories for the Yankees, Tampa Bay, and Baltimore. At the men's semis in the U.S. Open, two Americans battled, and Ben Shelton beat Francis Tiafoe in four sets. The Chicago Bears gave running back DeAndre Swift a three-year extension. College football number 23 Missouri won at Kansas 38-21.

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0: No problem. All I need is your registration.
1: Right here?
0: No, not your stateside one. 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
1: I don't have one. 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
0: Well, it looks like you won't have a car either.
1: Darn it. How do I get one?
0: Just go to the USAG Bavaria website, search for your base's vehicle registration office, then make an appointment to get your registration.
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0: AFN Bavaria Radio News. I'm Sergeant Michael Bradel. After completing 20 years or more of active duty service, service members are allowed to retire from the U.S. Armed Forces. In order to ease their transition, resources are available to help retirees and their families. Recently, U.S. Army Garrison Bavaria hosted a Retiree Appreciation Day in Tower Barracks, Germany. Jeremiah Wildermuth explained what future retirees should think about before separation.
1: One of the hardest is what are you going to do after retirement? So are you looking to work? Are you going to work under SOFA status, work again for the U.S. government? Are you looking for jobs that don't have SOFA status? Are you looking for jobs in the local economy? So those are some of the considerations you might want to take.
0: Wildermuth also gave networking advice to future Army retirees.
1: Throughout your Army career, your network helps you a lot. Peers, friends, colleagues, people you work with. So that leverage that to look at kind of things you want to do, where you want to live, and that network will help you out.
0: Angelo Aldridge, the president of the USAG Bavaria Retiree Council, also gave advice to future retirees.
2: To have a plan before you retire, because once you get out, and you sitting around, that's what the killer is. Inactivity. If you got the heart and you got the will and you got the love for the people, nothing else matters.
0: For more information on U.S. Army Garrison Bavaria, visit www.home.army.mil/Bavaria. I'm Sergeant Michael Bradel, AFN Bavaria Radio News.

0: Attention USAG Bavaria and USAG Ansbach soldiers. 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If you see something, say something.
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2: America's military. On September 15, 1950, Allied forces executed an intense amphibious landing behind enemy lines at Incheon, South Korea. This landing completely outflanked the North Korean army and forced their retreat north of the 38th parallel, decisively shifting the tide of the war and relieving pressure on the Republic of Korea. And this has been this week's Reflective Moments of America's Military. Stay tuned for more next week.
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0: ABC News. I'm Chuck Severson. Food prices could go up more because the cost of getting it to you is going through the 18-wheeler's roof.
1: For the first time, diesel prices have hit $8 a gallon in California. You may say, well, gas prices are always more expensive in California than anywhere else. And yes, that's true, but a third of America's vegetables and two-thirds of fruit come from California. And high diesel prices mean you pay more to buy those goods. Truck drivers in California say the prices hurt.
2: You know, driving and stuff has been kind of hard for us because the gas price is so high.
1: High diesel prices also correlate to higher jet fuel and heating oil prices. Alex Stone, ABC News, Los Angeles.
0: President Trump on a weekend trip to Ireland for a golf tournament at a golf course he owns there says he thinks fuel prices will drop right after the November midterm elections and that the Iran war will end after the midterms, offering no explanation.
3: I think very soon. I think it'll be probably right after the midterms. They're trying to hold out as long as they can.
0: And of Iran?
3: They were 2 weeks away from having a nuclear weapon.
0: No word what evidence there is of that. The acting U.S. Navy Secretary confirms Iranian missiles hit U.S. aircraft in Jordan and Bahrain this week. More short-range missiles were fired into the sea today by North Korea, say South Korea and Japan. Those nations and the U.S. just ended joint military exercises. Allegations about the lone Lindsey Clancy holdout juror. ABC's Aaron Katursky.
4: Court documents show the man who we're not naming was accused in 2021 by his wife at the time of being abusive. Now, his divorce lawyer pushed back, describing him to us as a stand-up guy. Other documents more recently show that at the time the man was chosen for the jury, he was facing potential eviction. Massachusetts requires jurors to disclose whether they've been sued, arrested, charged, or served with a court order, raising a question of how the juror filled out his form and whether he was qualified to serve.
0: Listening to ABC News.
5: This day in Army history, September 11th, 1777. The Battle of Brandywine took place in Pennsylvania during the Revolutionary War. While the British Army, under the command of General William Howe, marched towards Philadelphia, General Washington deployed his army along Brandywine Creek to stop them. The British right wing deployed to fix Washington's attention, while the left wing executed a wide flanking maneuver to attack from behind. Once Washington realized the enemy's main effort, he ordered Major General Nathaniel Greene to lead two brigades to defend that position. Although outflanked by a numerically superior force, the American army avoided destruction and retreated in good order. The British, however, continued its advance and occupied Philadelphia, the largest city and seat of the Continental Congress. For more information about the Army's proud history, go to history.army.mil.
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7: In the late ball game Friday night, the Padres won their fifth in a row, holding on 7-5 at San Francisco. San Diego still a half game ahead of the Diamondbacks for the last NL wildcard spot. Arizona ripped Texas 9-1. St. Louis beat the White Sox 7-3, so the White Sox in the AL Central have just a half game lead over the Guardians. Cleveland was a winner 5-2 at Minnesota with three runs in the top of the ninth. Milwaukee shut out the Reds 20-0. Atlanta came back for an 11-inning victory over the Phillies 6-5. The Dodgers won their eighth straight 6-2 at Miami. Kyle Tucker hit a grand slam. Victories for the Yankees, Tampa Bay, and Baltimore. At the men's semis in the U.S. Open, two Americans battled and Ben Shelton beat Francis Tiafoe in four sets. The Chicago Bears gave running back DeAndre Swift a three-year extension. College football number 23 Missouri won at Kansas 38-21.
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0: AFN Bavaria Radio News. I'm Sergeant Michael Bradle. In order to prove the capabilities of a unit, exercises are often used to demonstrate or refine unit tactics and demonstrate operations with allies and partners. Soldiers from the 173rd Airborne Brigade recently participated in Exercise Saber Junction in Hohenfels, Germany. First Lieutenant Lucas Broxson, a Health Services Administration Officer with Bravo Company, Light Support Battalion, 173rd Airborne Brigade, spoke about the purpose of Saber Junction.
1: Saber Junction is just the best way for us to be able to test what we've been working on throughout the last year. We set the roll to every 2 months, and this is a kind of like putting practice into play, being able to work off the maneuver units, be able to provide medical capabilities to the 173rd.
0: Broxson also spoke about the tasks of the medical units during the exercise.
1: We are testing our ability to be able to pack all of this equipment, move it across the multiple countries, and then setting it up in environments that are much different than what we have in Italy.
0: Private First Class Peyton Spurrier, a combat medic with B Company, LSB, 173rd Airborne Brigade, gave her perspective on the training.
2: It is a good challenge. We haven't done a lot of this before, at least I haven't, and just being able to think more tactically, I think is good training in order to prepare, or the best training that we can have to prepare for a real world situation.
0: For more information on the 173rd Airborne Brigade, visit www.skysoldiers.army.mil. I'm Sergeant Michael Bradle, AFN Bavaria Radio News.

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3: 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Now, how can I help you?
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2: 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Can't believe this is happening again.
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0: business and pleasure. I'm Paul Stevens, Fox News. President Trump in Dublin, Ireland over the weekend for a trip to meet with national leaders there and also to stop by a golf tournament at his resort.
1: The president wrap up those remarks at the U.S. ambassador's residence and really speaking to a multitude of different topics, especially trade tensions and the relationship between the U.S. and Ireland. Because of the economic footprint that the U.S. has here, the U.S. has over 1,000 companies that are based here and employs roughly 250,000 Irish residents and workforce here. As a result of that, that's about 10% of the workforce. It's a massive footprint and one that we heard the Prime Minister or the Taoiseach say, again, just how important that relationship is. So despite some of these tensions, that's likely the effort of Irish politicians today to try to create some more friendship and soften the relationship there.
0: And the president has also said that a unified Ireland would be a great thing, quote unquote, and that he would again, quote, love to see it unified, unquote. The island currently divided as Northern Ireland remains part of the UK. Saudi Arabia is saying they have shut down a big oil pipeline after an attack from Iranian-backed Houthi rebels. Fox's Trey Yinks on the USS George Washington in the Arabian Sea.
2: Last weekend, the aircraft carrier came under Iranian missile attack. Three attacks on U.S. warships in the last week alone. In response to the escalation, the United States ramped up strikes on Iranian oil tankers, prompted the IRGC to launch missiles at U.S. forces in Jordan. The U.S. naval blockade of Iranian ports remains in effect, and CENTCOM Commander Admiral Brad Cooper told Fox News the blockade is ironclad, adding that the United States is dominating the Strait of Hormuz. We are headed to the front line in the war with Iran, the battle for the Strait.
0: Again, Fox's Trey Yingst on the USS George Washington. 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
3: Federal newscast. Pentagon Comptroller Jay Hurst says new tools are coming to help the department's finance staff keep track of money. He told an audience in D.C. on Thursday he wants to field software that can calculate balance sheets and check them for errors in real time. That's on top of a dashboard that would show how the military is spending at any given moment. The Pentagon's top acquisition official says getting Congress to approve the Trump administration's $1.5 trillion defense budget request would supercharge the department's acquisition reforms. Undersecretary of Defense for Acquisition and Sustainment Michael Duffy said Thursday the funding would give the Pentagon's new portfolio acquisition executives the ability to inject capital into emerging technologies as the department works to accelerate innovation and speed up the adoption of commercial technology at scale. Find these stories and more at federalnewsnetwork.com. I'm Eric White.
4: Wisdom served daily. Experience the difference of the journalists at Federal News Network.
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6: In the late ballgame Friday night, the Padres won their fifth in a row, holding on 7-5 at San Francisco. San Diego still a half game ahead of the Diamondbacks for the last NL wildcard spot. Arizona ripped Texas 9-1. St. Louis beat the White Sox 7-3, so the White Sox in the AL Central have just a half game lead over the Guardians. Cleveland was a winner 5-2 at Minnesota with three runs in the top of the ninth. Milwaukee shut out the Reds 20-0. Atlanta came back for an 11-inning victory over the Phillies 6-5. The Dodgers won their eighth straight 6-2 at Miami. Kyle Tucker hit a grand slam. Victories for the Yankees, Tampa Bay, and Baltimore. At the men's semis in the U.S. Open, two Americans battled and Ben Shelton beat Francis Tiafoe in four sets. The Chicago Bears gave running back DeAndre Swift a three-year extension. College football number 23 Missouri won at Kansas 38-21.
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that it takes time. I'm coming to get you. Walking a straight line. I need me a breakthrough. The grapevine, sipping the grape juice. Chopping up. It's getting harder to face you.

0: AFN Bavaria Radio News. I'm Sergeant Michael Bradel. Live fire ranges are often used to demonstrate the proficiency of an armored or light infantry unit. Soldiers with the 2nd Cavalry Regiment recently completed a live fire exercise in the Grafenwehr training area. Specialist Naquan Williams, the Alpha team leader assigned to Fox Troop, 2nd Squadron, 2nd Cavalry Regiment, spoke about the purpose of a unit live fire and his role as a team leader.
1: We're here conducting live fire, team live fire, where we practice on our lethality and violence of action. My role is a team leader, so I make sure my guys are doing the right thing. They know when to bound, they know how to fight, they know how to overcome the enemy. What we're doing here is important because we need to learn how to train to fight and when to fight, no matter what circumstances we're in.
0: Williams also gave advice to future team leaders.
1: There's always room for improvement. Don't ever get comfortable and don't ever feel complacent to what you're doing. Always strive to be better. And that's for every role in the Army, no matter what rank you are.
0: Sergeant Peter Brookman, the Bravo team leader with Fox Troop, 2nd Squadron 2CR, explained why the live fire helps him as a team leader.
2: This is important to me because it allows me to get good chemistry with my team. It allows me to address early issues that my team might be having early on. And it's going to help us build towards more complex field problems like squad live fire, platoon live fire, troop live fire, etc. Just keep your head in the game and just work for your dudes. Make sure that your guys have everything. Make sure that you're training your guys. Make sure you're not failing them.
0: For more information on the 2nd Cavalry Regiment, visit www.2cr.army.mil. I'm Sergeant Michael Bradel, AFN Bavaria Radio News.

0: Attention families.
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0: retiring the Minuteman III for new weapons systems, and a four-star Q&A with the U.S. NORTHCOM and NORAD commander. 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
1: I'm Colonel Nick Hague, Space Force Guardian and NASA astronaut. When I launched to the International Space Station on the NASA mission as part of the astronaut program, I was away from home for 171 days. But even on orbit, connection matters. Thanks to the American Forces Network, I stayed in touch with news, sports, and the little things that make the station feel like home. Wherever duty takes us, even into space, staying connected keeps us grounded. Semper Supra.
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1: From ABC News, I'm Chuck Severson. $8 a gallon for fuel sounds like you've pressed the wrong button on a time machine, but H.G. Wells isn't afoot. That's the price of diesel fuel in California, a state that provides Americans with a third of their vegetables and two-thirds of their fruits. Plus, it runs trucks that carry other stuff, too. And the national average for diesel is $6 a gallon. Jason Kurtz is a farmer in Forest City, Missouri. One piece of farm equipment alone uses 200 gallons of diesel a day.
2: We have to harvest. We have to run the machines. We have to use the diesel. So bottom line is it cuts into our bottom line.
3: Economists warn high diesel prices mean higher costs for shipping goods. This will hit the wallets of Americans as the price of everyday items go up. With inflation sitting at 3.4%, the latest government data showing paychecks aren't keeping up. Wages down 0.3% compared to a year ago when adjusted for inflation.
1: ABC's Jacqueline Lee. President Trump, on a weekend trip to Ireland for a golf tournament, says he thinks fuel prices will drop and the Iran war will stop right after the November midterm elections, offering no explanation.
4: I think very soon. I think it'll be probably right after the midterms. They're trying to hold out as long as they can.
1: Also not offering evidence of this claim about Iran.
4: They were 2 weeks away from having a nuclear weapon.
1: Acting U.S. Navy Secretary confirms Iranian missiles hit U.S. aircraft in Jordan this week and that Iranians attacked and damaged the Navy's Fifth Fleet base in Bahrain. Attacks on a key Saudi oil pipeline were launched from Iraqi territory, says Iraq's government. Iraq, in response, has closed two key border crossings with Iran, halting all passenger and commercial traffic, says Iran's state-run media. No Atlantic hurricanes have formed this year, and none are likely this week, says the National Hurricane Center, due to an enormous El Nino warming the Pacific. 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
5: This is your News in One. Reporting for AFN Europe, I'm Army Sergeant Nick Larocco. Securing the Mediterranean crossroads. Off the coast of La Goulette, Tunisia, U.S. allied and partner maritime forces from 12 North African and European nations came together to collaborate in a series of drills and training scenarios to bolster the protection of commercial trade routes in the region. Exercise Phoenix Express, hosted by the Tunisian Navy and led by U.S. Sixth Fleet, includes search and rescue operations, simulated shipboardings, and other joint tactical procedures. Commander of U.S. Sixth Fleet and Naval Striking and Support Forces NATO, Vice Admiral Jeffrey Anderson, says the 12-day event highlights the value of safeguarding freedom of navigation. Phoenix Express is one of three major exercises led by U.S. Naval Forces Africa that allows forces to tackle shared challenges at sea and advance U.S. national interests while promoting security in Europe and Africa. That was your News in One. I'm Army Sergeant Nick Larocco.
6: From the Fox Sports Studios in Los Angeles, here's Steve DeSager.
7: In the late ballgame Friday night, the Padres won their fifth in a row, holding on 7-5 at San Francisco. San Diego still a half game ahead of the Diamondbacks for the last NL wildcard spot. Arizona ripped Texas 9-1. St. Louis beat the White Sox 7-3, so the White Sox in the AL Central have just a half game lead over the Guardians. Cleveland was a winner 5-2 at Minnesota with three runs in the top of the ninth. Milwaukee shut out the Reds 20-0. Atlanta came back for an 11-inning victory over the Phillies 6-5. The Dodgers won their eighth straight 6-2 at Miami. Kyle Tucker hit a grand slam. Victories for the Yankees, Tampa Bay, and Baltimore. At the men's semis in the U.S. Open, two Americans battled and Ben Shelton beat Francis Tiafoe in four sets. The Chicago Bears gave running back DeAndre Swift a three-year extension. College football number 23 Missouri won at Kansas 38-21.
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0: Wow, who knew that moving into the barracks would be so exhausting? Girl, are you moving in or out? There's nothing in here. I can barely tell that anyone lives in this room. What do you mean? I have a bed and a table and I see what you mean.
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3: Moments of America's military. On September 17, 1862, the Battle of Antietam marked the bloodiest single-day battle in the Civil War, with over 22,000 casualties. The Union's strategic victory halted General Lee's northern invasion and gave President Lincoln leverage to issue the preliminary Emancipation Proclamation, transforming the war into a noble crusade for human freedom. And this has been this week's Reflective Moments of America's Military. Stay tuned for more next week.
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0: AFN Bavaria Radio News. I'm Sergeant Michael Bradel. After completing 20 years or more of active duty service, service members are allowed to retire from the U.S. Armed Forces. In order to ease their transition, resources are available to help retirees and their families. Recently, U.S. Army Garrison Bavaria hosted a Retiree Appreciation Day in Tower Barracks, Germany. Jeremiah Wildermuth explained what future retirees should think about before separation.
1: One of the hardest is what are you going to do after retirement? So are you looking to work? Are you going to work under SOFA status, work again for the U.S. government? Are you looking for jobs that don't have SOFA status? Are you looking for jobs in the local economy? So those are some of the considerations you might want to take.
0: Wildermuth also gave networking advice to future Army retirees.
1: Throughout your Army career, your network helps you a lot. Peers, friends, colleagues, people you work with. So that leverage that to look at kind of things you want to do, where you want to live, and that network will help you out.
0: Angelo Aldridge, the president of the USAG Bavaria Retiree Council, also gave advice to future retirees.
2: To have a plan before you retire, because once you get out, and you sitting around, that's what the killer is. Inactivity. If you got the heart and you got the will and you got the love for the people, nothing else matters.
0: For more information on U.S. Army Garrison Bavaria, visit www.home.army.mil/Bavaria. I'm Sergeant Michael Bradel, AFN Bavaria Radio News.
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0: 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I love feeling organized in all aspects of life.
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4: I'm Colonel Nick Hague, Space Force Guardian and NASA astronaut. 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
1: Overseas weekend. I'm Paul Stevens, Fox News. President Trump in Dublin, Ireland over the weekend for a trip to meet with national leaders there and attend a golf tournament at his resort.
2: For the president, wrap up those remarks at the U.S. ambassador's residence and really speaking to a multitude of different topics, especially trade tensions and the relationship between the U.S. and Ireland. Because of the economic footprint that the U.S. has here, the U.S. has over 1,000 companies that are based here and employ roughly 250,000 Irish residents in the workforce here. As a result of that, that's about 10% of the workforce. It's a massive footprint, and one that we heard the Prime Minister or the Taoiseach say, again, just how important that relationship is. So despite some of these tensions, that's likely the effort of Irish politicians today to try to create some more friendship and soften the relationship there.
1: And again, that's Fox's Alex Hogan in Dublin. The USS George Washington currently in the Arabian Sea supporting continued operations in the ongoing conflict with Iran.
3: We are on the USS George Washington in the Arabian Sea, the area of operation for CENTCOM right now in the war against Iran. And there has been quite a bit of activity. Last night, we saw nighttime operations of jets taking off from the flight deck. It's more than 3 football fields long, and this vessel carries more than 5,000 U.S. Navy sailors. What it was like getting here to this aircraft carrier in the middle of the ocean, again, that is preparing for the possibility of escalation against Iran. Earlier today, we visited one of the guided missile destroyers just off the starboard side of this vessel. There are a variety of different smaller ships around the USS George Washington to basically protect it. And we saw those operations today. They have Tomahawk missiles on board, air defense systems.
1: And that's Fox's Trey Yinks. 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
4: Federal newscast. Pentagon Comptroller Jay Hurst says new tools are coming to help the department's finance staff keep track of money. He told an audience in D.C. on Thursday he wants to field software that can calculate balance sheets and check them for errors in real time. That's on top of a dashboard that would show how the military is spending at any given moment. The Pentagon's top acquisition official says getting Congress to approve the Trump administration's $1.5 trillion defense budget request would supercharge the department's acquisition reforms. Undersecretary of Defense for Acquisition and Sustainment Michael Duffy said Thursday the funding would give the Pentagon's new portfolio acquisition executives the ability to inject capital into emerging technologies as the department works to accelerate innovation and speed up the adoption of commercial technology at scale. Find these stories and more at federalnewsnetwork.com. I'm Eric White.
5: Wisdom served daily. 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
7: In the late ballgame Friday night, the Padres won their 5th in a row, holding on 7-5 at San Francisco. San Diego still a half game ahead of the Diamondbacks for the last NL wildcard spot. Arizona ripped Texas 9-1. St. Louis beat the White Sox 7-3, so the White Sox in the AL Central have just a half game lead over the Guardians. Cleveland was a winner 5-2 at Minnesota with 3 runs in the top of the ninth. Milwaukee shut out the Reds 20-0. Atlanta came back for an 11-inning victory over the Phillies 6-5. The Dodgers won their 8th straight, 6-2 at Miami. Kyle Tucker hit a grand slam. Victories for the Yankees, Tampa Bay, and Baltimore. At the men's semis in the U.S. Open, 2 Americans battled, and Ben Shelton beat Francis Tiafoe in 4 sets. The Chicago Bears gave running back DeAndre Swift a 3-year extension. College football number 23 Missouri won at Kansas 38-21.
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0: AFN Bavaria Radio News. I'm Sergeant Michael Bradle. In order to prove the capabilities of a unit, exercises are often used to demonstrate or refine unit tactics and demonstrate operations with allies and partners. Soldiers from the 173rd Airborne Brigade recently participated in Exercise Saber Junction in Hohenfels, Germany. First Lieutenant Lucas Broxson, a Health Services Administration Officer with Bravo Company, Light Support Battalion, 173rd Airborne Brigade, spoke about the purpose of Saber Junction.
1: Saber Junction is just the best way for us to be able to test what we've been working on throughout the last year. We set up the roll two every 2 months, and this is a kind of like putting practice into play, being able to work off the maneuver units, be able to provide medical capabilities to the 173rd.
0: Broxson also spoke about the tasks of the medical units during the exercise.
1: We are testing our ability to be able to pack all of this equipment, move it across the multiple countries, and then setting it up in environments that are much different than what we have in Italy.
0: Private First Class Peyton Spurrier, a combat medic with B Company, LSB, 173rd Airborne Brigade, gave her perspective on the training.
2: It is a good challenge. We haven't done a lot of this before, at least I haven't, and just being able to think more tactically, I think is good training in order to prepare, or the best training that we can have to prepare for a real world situation.
0: For more information on the 173rd Airborne Brigade, visit www.skysoldiers.army.mil. I'm Sergeant Michael Bradle, AFN Bavaria Radio News.
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0: ABC News. I'm Mike Dubosky. The war in Iran has driven up fuel prices for most of this year. As the Strait of Hormuz, a critical waterway for oil transport, has been effectively shut down amid the fighting. And now, one of the workarounds for that closure, an east-to-west pipeline in Saudi Arabia, is also now off the table. ABC's Lama Hassan.
1: Saudi Arabia has shut a major pipeline which links the Gulf to the Red Sea. The Saudis believe multiple drone attacks launched from inside Iraq damaged the pipeline. Iraq has condemned the attacks and no one has claimed responsibility yet. Saudi saying right now the kingdom will not retaliate.
0: President Trump has said the Houthis are probably responsible for that attack, though two U.S. officials confirmed to ABC the Trump administration is not currently planning to launch direct military attacks against that Iran-backed group. The president himself is in Ireland today, meeting with top leaders there and attending a golf tournament. Earlier today, he was asked about Irish reunification, saying he would love to see it.
2: It's going to happen eventually.
3: Mr. President,
2: you know what? Well, look, it's going to happen eventually. This will happen now.
0: Educator Annette Mulville was already protesting the president's visit and had this to say about the comment.
4: I don't think it's his place to do something, to say something as contentious as that. So it wasn't wise on his part to make that comment. But sure, you know, he doesn't really know what he's talking about most of the time anyway.
0: British Prime Minister Andy Burnham has said a referendum on Northern Ireland leaving the UK is off the table. Reunification is a lightning rod issue in Ireland, having led to violent clashes known as the Troubles through much of the back half of the 20th century before the Good Friday Agreement was signed in 1998. New eyewitness accounts from that Amazon cargo jet crash in Miami. U.S. Customs and Border Patrol Officer Patrick Rye was one of the first on the scene.
5: When I responded, it's carnage.
0: Five people were killed in that crash. 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
6: This is your News in One. Reporting for AFN Europe, I'm Army Sergeant Nick Larocco. Securing the Mediterranean crossroads. Off the coast of La Goulette, Tunisia, U.S. allied and partner maritime forces from 12 North African and European nations came together to collaborate in a series of drills and training scenarios to bolster the protection of commercial trade routes in the region. Exercise Phoenix Express, hosted by the Tunisian Navy and led by U.S. 6th Fleet, includes search and rescue operations, simulated shipboardings, and other joint tactical procedures. Commander of U.S. 6th Fleet and Naval Striking and Support Forces NATO, Vice Admiral Jeffrey Anderson, says the 12-day event highlights the value of safeguarding freedom of navigation. Phoenix Express is one of three major exercises led by U.S. Naval Forces Africa that allows forces to tackle shared challenges at sea and advance U.S. national interests while promoting security in Europe and Africa. That was your News in One. I'm Army Sergeant Nick Larocco.
7: From the Fox Sports Studios in Los Angeles, here's Isaac Lowenkron.
8: In the NFL, Green Bay Packers tight end Tucker Kraft has agreed to a four-year, $75 million extension. Las Vegas Raiders tight end Michael Mayers agreed to a three-year, $45 million extension. In college football, fifth-ranked Indiana up 20-0 over Howard with 1:28 left in the first quarter. Indiana quarterback Josh Hoover already with three touchdown passes. 10th-ranked Texas A&M leading Arizona State 7-0 with 3 minutes to go in the first quarter on a 2-yard touchdown run by Reuben Owens. 11th-ranked Oklahoma and Michigan are scoreless with 6.5 to play in the first quarter in Ann Arbor. And at the Link in Philadelphia, 16th-ranked Penn State and Temple, no score on the board. They are 52 seconds into the second quarter in that one.
7: We play the artists you love.
9: AFN, The Eagle. On a-

0: There's a time when decisions regarding the prosecution's serious crimes were all made by commanders. Commanders who could be influenced by their day-to-day interactions with alleged offenders.
1: Objection.
2: Sustained.
0: Now the decision to prosecute murder, domestic violence, and most sexual crimes falls to the expert prosecutors of the Office of Special Trials Counsel. Victims and survivors deserve factual and evidence-based decisions that are free of bias or outside influence. The Army OSTC has an office in Grafenwöhr, Germany. Visit www.army.mil/OSTC for more information.
3: 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At Bavaria Performing Arts, we know exactly how you feel. It's a Christmas catastrophe. 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
4: Bold step forward this school year by embracing the science of reading. This approach is grounded in decades of research showing how children actually learn to read by building strong connections between sounds, letters, and meaning. We're ensuring that every student has what it takes to read proficiently and effectively. Because reading doesn't happen by chance, it happens by design. And when we get the science right, every child gets the future they deserve.
5: I'm Colonel Nick Hague, Space Force Guardian and NASA astronaut. When I launched to the International Space Station on the NASA mission as part of the astronaut program, I was away from home for 171 days. But even on orbit, connection matters. Thanks to the American Forces Network, I stayed in touch with news, sports, and the little things that make the station feel like home. Wherever duty takes us, even into space, staying connected keeps us grounded. Semper Supra.
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0: AFN Bavaria Radio News. I'm Sergeant Michael Bradel. Live fire ranges are often used to demonstrate the proficiency of an armored or light infantry unit. Soldiers with the 2nd Cavalry Regiment recently completed a live fire exercise in the Grafenwehr training area. Specialist Naquan Williams, the Alpha team leader assigned to Fox Troop, 2nd Squadron, 2nd Cavalry Regiment, spoke about the purpose of a unit live fire and his role as a team leader.
1: We're here conducting live fire, team live fire, where we practice on our lethality and violence of action. My role is a team leader, so I make sure my guys are doing the right thing. They know when to bound, they know how to fight, they know how to overcome the enemy. What we're doing here is important because we need to learn how to train to fight and when to fight, no matter what circumstances we're in.
0: Williams also gave advice to future team leaders.
1: There's always room for improvement. Don't ever get comfortable and don't ever feel complacent to what you're doing. Always strive to be better. And that's for every role in the Army, no matter what rank you are.
0: Sergeant Peter Brookman, the Bravo team leader with Fox Troop, 2nd Squadron 2CR, explained why the live fire helps him as a team leader.
2: This is important to me because it allows me to get good chemistry with my team. It allows me to address early issues that my team might be having early on. And it's going to help us build towards more complex field problems like squad live fire, platoon live fire, troop live fire, etc. Just keep your head in the game and just work for your dudes. Make sure that your guys have everything. Make sure that you're training your guys. Make sure you're not failing them.
0: For more information on the 2nd Cavalry Regiment, visit www.2cr.army.mil. I'm Sergeant Michael Bradel, AFN Bavaria Radio News.
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0: Hello, my name is Sergeant First Class Retired Manuel De Lima, and I am a volunteer with the USO. 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
2: Welcome to this week's Reflective Moments of America's Military. On September 15, 1950, Allied forces executed an intense amphibious landing behind enemy lines at Incheon, South Korea. This landing completely outflanked the North Korean army and forced their retreat north of the 38th parallel, decisively shifting the tide of the war and relieving pressure on the Republic of Korea. And this has been this week's Reflective Moments of America's Military. Stay tuned for more next week.
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0: Weekend Overseas. I'm Paul Stevens, Fox News. President Trump in Dublin, Ireland this weekend for a trip to meet with national leaders and also attend a golf tournament at his resort.
1: The president wrap up those remarks at the U.S. ambassador's residence and really speaking to a multitude of different topics, especially trade tensions and the relationship between the U.S. and Ireland. Because of the economic footprint that the U.S. has here, the U.S. has over 1,000 companies that are based here and employs roughly 250,000 Irish residents in the workforce here. As a result of that, that's about 10% of the workforce. It's a massive footprint, and one that we heard the Prime Minister or the Taoiseach say, again, just how important that relationship is. So despite some of these tensions, that's likely the effort of Irish politicians today to try to create some more friendship and soften the relationship there.
0: Fox's Alex Hogan in Dublin. Mr. Trump saying he'd love to see Ireland unified again. The island currently divided as Northern Ireland remains part of the UK. The USS George Washington currently in the Arabian Sea supporting military operations against Iran.
2: We are on the USS George Washington in the Arabian Sea, the area of operation for CENTCOM right now in the war against Iran. And there has been quite a bit of activity. Last night we saw nighttime operations of jets taking off from the flight deck. It's more than 3 foot fields long, and this vessel carries more than 5,000 U.S. Navy sailors. What it was like getting here to this aircraft carrier in the middle of the ocean, again, that is preparing for the possibility of escalation against Iran. Earlier today, we visited one of the guided missile destroyers just off the starboard side of this vessel. There are a variety of different smaller ships around the USS George Washington to basically protect it, and we saw those operations today. They have Tomahawk missiles on board, air defense systems.
0: Fox is Trey Yinks. 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
5: In college football, number 2 Georgia up 28-0 over Western Kentucky, a minute and a half into the second quarter. Fifth-ranked Indiana leading Howard 41-0 at halftime. Number 6 Oregon trails at Oklahoma State 3-0 4 minutes into the first quarter. Number 10 Texas A&M, a 17-10 lead over Arizona State in the final seconds of the first half. Michigan up 10-0 over 11th-ranked Oklahoma with 2:28 left in the second quarter on a 38-yard touchdown run by Bryce Underwood, capping a 91-yard touchdown drive. And in a game being played at Lincoln Financial Field in Philadelphia, 16th-ranked Penn State has a 10-3 halftime lead over Temple on a 23-yard touchdown pass from Rocco Becht to Benjamin Bramer.
6: This is where the music meets the mission.
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0: 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The list goes on and on.
1: What about well woman exams?
0: 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The clinic also provides well baby exams and a walk-in birth control clinic. 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

0: AFN Bavaria Radio News. I'm Sergeant Michael Bradel. After completing 20 years or more of active duty service, service members are allowed to retire from the U.S. Armed Forces. In order to ease their transition, resources are available to help retirees and their families. Recently, U.S. Army Garrison Bavaria hosted a Retiree Appreciation Day in Tower Barracks, Germany. Jeremiah Wildermuth explained what future retirees should think about before separation.
1: One of the hardest is what are you going to do after retirement? So are you looking to work? Are you going to work under SOFA status, work again for the U.S. government? Are you looking for jobs that don't have SOFA status? Are you looking for jobs in the local economy? So those are some of the considerations you might want to take.
0: Wildermuth also gave networking advice to future Army retirees.
1: Throughout your Army career, your network helps you a lot. Peers, friends, colleagues, people you work with. So that leverage that to look at kind of things you want to do, where you want to live, and that network will help you out.
0: Angelo Aldridge, the president of the USAG Bavaria Retiree Council, also gave advice to future retirees.
2: To have a plan before you retire, because once you get out and you sitting around, that's what the killer is. Inactivity. If you got the heart and you got the will and you got the love for the people, nothing else matters.
0: For more information on U.S. Army Garrison Bavaria, visit www.home.army.mil/Bavaria. I'm Sergeant Michael Bradel, AFN Bavaria Radio News.
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0: 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I'm tired of party night over Europe.
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1: From ABC News, I'm Mike Dubusky. Oil transit through the Middle East is being squeezed once again. Saudi Arabia says a key oil pipeline is now shut down after what it said was a series of drone attacks originating from Iraq. No one's claimed responsibility for those attacks, though President Trump has speculated it was probably the Houthis. More from ABC's Lama Hassan.
2: The Iranian-backed Houthi rebels are now taking control of several strategic cities in Yemen. In their lightning offensive, you can see them advancing from town to town, from the air and on the ground. The Houthis battling Saudi-backed pro-Yemeni government forces in capturing the critical Red Seaport of Al-Mocha and effectively moving in on the Bab el-Mandeb Strait. That's the vital waterway in the region, which is a key shipping route that links Asia and Europe.
1: The tensions in the Middle East have driven up gas prices in the U.S. Gas Buddy says the average for a gallon of regular is now $4.30 a gallon. Diesel's even higher, which has had a big impact on truck drivers like Daniel Wood in Arizona.
3: One fill up was over $1,000. And when these prices just skyrocket like this, it takes food out of the mouths of your children.
1: Even still, President Trump says the war in Iran will likely continue through the midterms. The president arriving in Ireland today.
4: We're going to be landing at, I guess, having the Irish Open. Great tournament at one of my places, but we're having a lot of meetings with European leaders and others, so it'll be a very interesting time.
1: Though already the trip has been controversial, with President Trump saying today that Irish reunification is going to happen. British Prime Minister Andy Burnham says through a spokesperson his position is unchanged, and he says he will stick to the Good Friday Agreement 100%. And the cyclosporiasis outbreak is over, according to the CDC. The supplier, Taylor Farms, says that the cases have stopped associated with that illness. It was reported there were about 13,000 cases across the country. 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
5: This is your News in One. Reporting for AFN Europe, I'm Army Sergeant Nick Larocco. Securing the Mediterranean crossroads. Off the coast of La Goulette, Tunisia, U.S. allied and partner maritime forces from 12 North African and European nations came together to collaborate in a series of drills and training scenarios to bolster the protection of commercial trade routes in the region. Exercise Phoenix Express, hosted by the Tunisian Navy and led by U.S. 6th Fleet, includes search and rescue operations, simulated shipboardings, and other joint tactical procedures. Commander of U.S. 6th Fleet and Naval Striking and Support Forces NATO, Vice Admiral Jeffrey Anderson, says the 12-day event highlights the value of safeguarding freedom of navigation. Phoenix Express is one of three major exercises led by U.S. Naval Forces Africa that allows forces to tackle shared challenges at sea and advance U.S. national interests while promoting security in Europe and Africa. That was your News in One. I'm Army Sergeant Nick Larocco.
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7: In college football, number 2 Georgia up 28-0 over Western Kentucky, a minute and a half into the second quarter. 5th-ranked Indiana leading Howard 41-0 at halftime. Number 6 Oregon trails at Oklahoma State 3-0, 4 minutes into the first quarter. Number 10 Texas A&M, a 17-10 lead over Arizona State in the final seconds of the first half. Michigan up 10-0 over 11th-ranked Oklahoma with 2:28 left in the second quarter on a 38-yard touchdown run by Bryce Underwood, capping a 91-yard touchdown drive. And in a game being played at Lincoln Financial Field in Philadelphia, 16th-ranked Penn State has a 10-3 halftime lead over Temple on a 23-yard touchdown pass from Rocco Becht to Benjamin Bramer.

0: Are you always reaching for coffee or an energy drink? 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Always try to get between 7 and 8 hours of sleep, and don't forget to put the electronics down at least 1 hour before bedtime. 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

0: AFN Bavaria Radio News. I'm Sergeant Michael Bradel. In order to prove the capabilities of a unit, exercises are often used to demonstrate or refine unit tactics and demonstrate operations with allies and partners. Soldiers from the 173rd Airborne Brigade recently participated in Exercise Saber Junction in Hohenfels, Germany. First Lieutenant Lucas Broxson, a Health Services Administration Officer with Bravo Company, Light Support Battalion, 173rd Airborne Brigade, spoke about the purpose of Saber Junction.
1: Saber Junction is just the best way for us to be able to test what we've been working on throughout the last year. We set the role to every 2 months, and this is a kind of like putting practice into play, being able to work off the maneuver units, be able to provide medical capabilities to the 173rd.
0: Broxson also spoke about the tasks of the medical units during the exercise.
1: We are testing our ability to be able to pack all of this equipment, move it across the multiple countries, and then setting it up in environments that are much different than what we have in Italy.
0: Private First Class Peyton Spurrier, a combat medic with B Company, LSB, 173rd Airborne Brigade, gave her perspective on the training.
2: It is a good challenge. We haven't done a lot of this before, at least I haven't, and just being able to think more tactically, I think is good training in order to prepare, or the best training that we can have to prepare for a real world situation.
0: For more information on the 173rd Airborne Brigade, visit www.skysoldiers.army.mil. I'm Sergeant Michael Bradel, AFN Bavaria Radio News.

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2: Trump on the Emerald Isle. I'm Jane Fergus, Fox News. President Trump is in Dublin, Ireland this weekend for a trip to meet with national leaders, attend a golf tournament at his resort, and he spoke earlier today.
3: We heard the president wrap up those remarks at the U.S. ambassador's residence and really speaking to a multitude of different topics, especially trade tensions and the relationship between the U.S. and Ireland. Because of the economic footprint that the U.S. has here, the U.S. has over 1,000 companies that are based here and employs roughly 250,000 Irish residents in the workforce here. As a result of that, that's about 10% of the workforce. It's a massive footprint, and one that we heard the Prime Minister or the Taoiseach say, again, just how important that relationship is. So despite some of these tensions, that's likely the effort of Irish politicians today to try to create some more friendship and soften the relationship there.
2: Fox's Alex Hogan. The USS George Washington is currently in the Arabian Sea supporting operations in the ongoing conflict with Iran.
4: We are on the USS George Washington in the Arabian Sea, the area of operation for CENTCOM right now in the war against Iran. And there has been quite a bit of activity. Last night, we saw nighttime operations of jets taking off from the flight deck. It's more than 3 football fields long. And this vessel carries more than 5,000 U.S. Navy sailors. What it was like getting here to this aircraft carrier in the middle of the ocean, again, that is preparing for the possibility of escalation against Iran. Earlier today, we visited one of the guided missile destroyers just off the starboard side of this vessel. There are a variety of different smaller ships around the USS George Washington to basically protect it. And we saw those operations today. They have Tomahawk missiles on board, air defense systems.
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5: This is your News in One. Reporting for AFN Europe, I'm Army Sergeant Nick Larocco. Securing the Mediterranean crossroads. Off the coast of La Goulette, Tunisia, U.S. allied and partner maritime forces from 12 North African and European nations came together to collaborate in a series of drills and training scenarios to bolster the protection of commercial trade routes in the region. Exercise Phoenix Express, hosted by the Tunisian Navy and led by U.S. 6th Fleet, includes search and rescue operations, simulated shipboardings, and other joint tactical procedures. Commander of U.S. 6th Fleet and Naval Striking and Support Forces NATO, Vice Admiral Jeffrey Anderson, says the 12-day event highlights the value of safeguarding freedom of navigation. Phoenix Express is one of 3 major exercises led by U.S. Naval Forces Africa that allows forces to tackle shared challenges at sea and advance U.S. national interests while promoting security in Europe and Africa. That was your News in One. I'm Army Sergeant Nick Larocco.
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7: In the NFL, Green Bay Packers tight end Tucker Kraft has agreed to a 4-year, $75 million extension. Las Vegas Raiders tight end Michael Mayers agreed to a 3-year, $45 million extension. In college football, Oklahoma State leading number 6 Oregon 24-14 with 1:56 left to play in the second quarter. Number 11 Oklahoma and Michigan are now tied at 10, 3 minutes into the fourth quarter. 10th ranked Texas A&M up 38-20 over Arizona State with 8:38 remaining in the fourth quarter. 16th ranked Penn State up 27-9 over Temple, 1:52 left in the fourth quarter. Number 2, Georgia, up 56-6 over Western Kentucky, 4 minutes into the third. Earlier, 5th-ranked Indiana shut out Howard, 55-0.
6: Top tracks. Trusted source.
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0: AFN Bavaria Radio News. I'm Sergeant Michael Bradle. Live fire ranges are often used to demonstrate the proficiency of an armored or light infantry unit. Soldiers with the 2nd Cavalry Regiment recently completed a live fire exercise in the Grafenwehr training area. Specialist Naquan Williams, the Alpha team leader assigned to Fox Troop, 2nd Squadron, 2nd Cavalry Regiment, spoke about the purpose of a unit live fire and his role as a team leader.
1: We're here conducting live fire, team live fire, where we practice on our lethality and violence of action. My role is a team leader, so I make sure my guys are doing the right thing. They know when to bound, they know how to fight, they know how to overcome the enemy. What we're doing here is important because we need to learn how to train to fight and when to fight, no matter what circumstances we're in.
0: Williams also gave advice to future team leaders.
1: There's always room for improvement. Don't ever get comfortable and don't ever feel complacent to what you're doing. Always strive to be better. And that's for every role in the Army, no matter what rank you are.
0: Sergeant Peter Brookman, the Bravo team leader with Fox Troop, 2nd Squadron 2CR, explained why the live fire helps him as a team leader.
2: This is important to me because it allows me to get good chemistry with my team. It allows me to address early issues that my team might be having early on. And it's going to help us build towards more complex field problems like squad live fire, platoon live fire, troop live fire, etc. Just keep your head in the game. And just work for your dudes. Make sure that your guys have everything. Make sure that you're training your guys. Make sure you're not failing them.
0: For more information on the 2nd Cavalry Regiment, visit www.2cr.army.mil. I'm Sergeant Michael Bradle, AFN Bavaria Radio News.
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3: I'm Colonel Nick Hague, Space Force Guardian and NASA astronaut. When I launched to the International Space Station on the NASA mission as part of the astronaut program, I was away from home for 171 days. But even on orbit, connection matters. Thanks to the American Forces Network, I stayed in touch with news, sports, and the little things that make the station feel like home. Wherever duty takes us, even into space, staying connected keeps us grounded. Semper Supra.

0: ABC News. I'm Mike Dubusky. Iranian-backed Houthi rebels are advancing on an important waterway in Yemen, which is being used for oil shipments as one of the main workarounds for the Strait of Hormuz, which is effectively closed. ABC's Lama Hassan says it's not the only thing tying up oil traffic in the region.
1: Saudi Arabia has shut a major pipeline which links the Gulf to the Red Sea. The Saudis believe multiple drone attacks launched from inside Iraq damaged the pipeline. Iraq has condemned the attacks and no one has claimed responsibility yet. Saudi's saying right now the kingdom will not retaliate.
0: It's all putting major pressure on U.S. fuel prices, with diesel hitting an all-time high. ABC's Jacqueline Lee.
2: Economists warn high diesel prices mean higher costs for shipping goods. This will hit the wallets of Americans as the price of everyday items go up. With inflation sitting at 3.4%, the latest government data showing paychecks aren't keeping up. Wages down 0.3% compared to a year ago when adjusted for inflation.
0: Among those hurting due to the high gas prices, farmers like Jason Kurtz.
3: We have to harvest. We have to run the machines. We have to use the diesel. So bottom line is it cuts into our bottom line.
0: Health officials declaring the cyclosporiasis outbreak linked to lettuce officially over. ABC's Yuri Benajad.
4: Contaminated lettuce was behind that record-breaking food outbreak. And today, federal health officials are saying those recalled products no longer pose a threat to consumers. Since the first cases were reported in mid-July, a total of nearly 13,000 people got sick with cyclosporiasis, an illness caused by a parasite known to cause severe stomach issues. 21 states had reported illnesses, and a total of 570 people were so sick they were hospitalized. And two people in Michigan who had underlying health conditions died.
0: And President Trump is facing new blowback today while on his trip to Ireland after saying earlier today that he would love to see Irish reunification happen. 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
5: This is your News in One. Reporting for AFN Europe, I'm Army Sergeant Nick Larocco. Securing the Mediterranean crossroads. Off the coast of La Goulette, Tunisia, U.S. allied and partner maritime forces from 12 North African and European nations came together to collaborate in a series of drills and training scenarios to bolster the protection of commercial trade routes in the region. Exercise Phoenix Express, hosted by the Tunisian Navy and led by U.S. 6th Fleet, includes search and rescue operations, simulated shipboardings, and other joint tactical procedures. Commander of U.S. 6th Fleet and Naval Striking and Support Forces NATO, Vice Admiral Jeffrey Anderson, says the 12-day event highlights the value of safeguarding freedom of navigation. Phoenix Express is one of three major exercises led by U.S. Naval Forces Africa that allows forces to tackle shared challenges at sea and advance U.S. national interests while promoting security in Europe and Africa. That was your News in One. I'm Army Sergeant Nick Larocco.
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7: In the NFL, Green Bay Packers tight end Tucker Kraft has agreed to a four-year, $75 million extension. Las Vegas Raiders tight end Michael Mayer has agreed to a three-year, $45 million extension. In college football, Oklahoma State leading number 6 Oregon 24-14 with 1:56 left to play in the second quarter. Number 11 Oklahoma and Michigan are now tied at 10, 3 minutes into the fourth quarter. 10th ranked Texas A&M up 38-20 over Arizona State with 8:38 remaining in the fourth quarter. 16th ranked Penn State up 27-9 over Temple, 1:52 left in the fourth quarter. Number 2, Georgia, up 56-6 over Western Kentucky, 4 minutes into the third. Earlier, 5th-ranked Indiana shut out Howard, 55-0.
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0: Hey, where were you this weekend? 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
1: Why would I hang out at the bees when I can go to Wild Boar?
0: What's over there?
1: 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You should come with me next time.
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0: AFN Bavaria Radio News. I'm Sergeant Michael Bradle. After completing 20 years or more of active duty service, service members are allowed to retire from the U.S. Armed Forces. In order to ease their transition, resources are available to help retirees and their families. Recently, U.S. Army Garrison Bavaria hosted a Retiree Appreciation Day in Tower Barracks, Germany. Jeremiah Wildermuth explained what future retirees should think about before separation.
1: One of the hardest is what are you going to do after retirement? So are you looking to work? Are you going to work under SOFA status, work again for the U.S. government? Are you looking for jobs that don't have SOFA status? Are you looking for jobs in the local economy? So those are some of the considerations you might want to take.
0: Wildermuth also gave networking advice to future Army retirees.
1: Throughout your Army career, your network helps you a lot. Peers, friends, colleagues, people you work with. So that leverage that to look at kind of things you want to do, where you want to live, and that network will help you out.
0: Angelo Aldridge, the president of the USAG Bavaria Retiree Council, also gave advice to future retirees.
2: To have a plan before you retire, because once you get out, and you sitting around, that's what the killer is. Inactivity. If you got the heart and you got the will and you got the love for the people, nothing else matters.
0: For more information on U.S. Army Garrison Bavaria, visit www.home.army.mil/Bavaria. I'm Sergeant Michael Bradle, AFN Bavaria Radio News.
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She will save herself this time. And in fact, tonight, she did confirm. The cold never lasts, my darling.

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0: Well, I recommend physical activity and eating healthy.
1: Add that to my order, please.
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0: threat from Russia. I'm Jane Fergus, Fox News. Russian President Vladimir Putin sending a warning to European nations that might be thinking of helping Ukraine. Fox's Jill Nato has more.
1: Putin was at an economic summit in India when he told reporters that if European governments send troops into Ukraine, it will mean a war with Russia. Putin also denied his country posed any threat to Europe, saying there is no such threat and never has been. Earlier this month, French President Macron said 26 of Ukraine's allies have pledged to deploy troops as a reassurance force once fighting ends with Russia. He also said the reassurance force does not have the will or the objective of waging war against Russia, but will work to prevent new major aggression. Jill Nato, Fox News.
0: President Trump is in Dublin, Ireland this weekend for a trip to meet with national leaders, attend a golf tournament at one of his resorts. He spoke earlier today.
2: We heard the president wrap up those remarks at the U.S. ambassador's residence and really speaking to a multitude of different topics, especially trade tensions and the relationship between the U.S. and Ireland. Because of the economic footprint that the U.S. has here, the U.S. has over 1,000 companies that are based here and employs roughly 250,000 Irish residents in the workforce here. As a result of that, that's about 10% of the workforce. It's a massive footprint and one that we heard the Prime Minister or the Taoiseach say, again, just how important that relationship is. So despite some of these tensions, that's likely the effort of Irish politicians today to try to create some more friendship and soften the relationship there.
0: It's Fox's Alex Hogan. And in tennis, the women's final is underway at the U.S. Open. Sabalenka, number one, versus number two, Rybakina. 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
3: This day in Army history, September 11th, 1777. The Battle of Brandywine took place in Pennsylvania during the Revolutionary War. While the British Army, under the command of General William Howe, marched towards Philadelphia, General Washington deployed his army along Brandywine Creek to stop them. The British right wing deployed to fix Washington's attention, while the left wing executed a wide flanking maneuver to attack from behind. Once Washington realized the enemy's main effort, he ordered Major General Nathaniel Greene to lead two brigades to defend that position. Although outflanked by a numerically superior force, the American army avoided destruction and retreated in good order. The British, however, continued its advance and occupied Philadelphia, the largest city and seat of the Continental Congress. For more information about the Army's proud history, go to history.army.mil.
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5: In college football, Oklahoma State is putting up a fight against number six, Oregon.
6: And Drew gets the ball. Looks to throw under heavy pressure, gets away. Nestemaker pumps. Nestemaker running, diving toward the end zone. He's in. Pistols firing. Touchdown, Oklahoma State. Drew Nestemaker. Give him an Olympic gold medal.
5: Dave Hunziker from Learfield on the call. That touchdown gave the Cowboys the lead once again over the Ducks. They're up 36-31, still early in the fourth quarter. Michigan already defeated number 11 Oklahoma 17-10. Right now, number 12 Alabama losing to Kentucky 14-10, also early in the second. When it comes to the NFL, Falcons starting quarterback Cooper Rush, who is replacing the injured Tua Tagovailoa, experienced back spasms at practice today, but he will start Sunday at Pittsburgh. In baseball, the Cubs now lead the Pirates 4-3, top of the ninth. Yeah!

0: Excuse me, sir.
1: Hi, officer. What's going on?
0: Nothing much. Just a routine ID check.
1: Here you go.
0: I see you from out of town. Got your passport with you?
1: Actually, I just remembered. I need to be anywhere but here.
0: Hey, sir!
2: We got a runner.
0: Sir! Don't be a dummy. Get your passport by going to your base's local passport office.
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4: Step forward this school year by embracing the science of reading. This approach is grounded in decades of research showing how children actually learn to read by building strong connections between sounds, letters, and meaning. We're ensuring that every student has what it takes to read proficiently and effectively. Because reading doesn't happen by chance, it happens by design. And when we get the science right, every child gets the future they deserve.
5: I'm Colonel Nick Hague, Space Force Guardian and NASA astronaut. When I launched to the International Space Station on the NASA mission as part of the astronaut program, I was away from home for 171 days. But even on orbit, connection matters. Thanks to the American Forces Network, I stayed in touch with news, sports, and the little things that make the station feel like home. Wherever duty takes us, even into space, staying connected keeps us grounded. Semper Supra.
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0: AFN Bavaria Radio News. I'm Sergeant Michael Bradle. In order to prove the capabilities of a unit, exercises are often used to demonstrate or refine unit tactics and demonstrate operations with allies and partners. Soldiers from the 173rd Airborne Brigade recently participated in Exercise Saber Junction in Hohenfels, Germany. First Lieutenant Lucas Broxson, a Health Services Administration Officer with Bravo Company, Light Support Battalion, 173rd Airborne Brigade, spoke about the purpose of Saber Junction.
1: Saber Junction is just the best way for us to be able to test our, what we've been working on throughout the last year. We set the roll two every 2 months, and this is a kind of like putting practice into play, being able to work off the maneuver units, be able to provide medical capabilities to the 173rd.
0: Broxson also spoke about the tasks of the medical units during the exercise.
1: We are testing our ability to be able to pack all of this equipment, move it across the multiple countries, and then setting it up in environments that are much different than what we have in Italy.
0: Private First Class Peyton Spurrier, a combat medic with B Company, LSB, 173rd Airborne Brigade, gave her perspective on the training.
2: It is a good challenge. We haven't done a lot of this before, at least I haven't, and just being able to think more tactically, I think is good training in order to prepare, or the best training that we can have to prepare for a real world situation.
0: For more information on the 173rd Airborne Brigade, visit www.skysoldiers.army.mil. I'm Sergeant Michael Bradle, AFN Bavaria Radio News.

0: All right, team, huddle up and get on all y'all. There's only one way we're going to end up victorious tonight.
1: That's right.
0: Now, we got to come together and figure out who's going to step up and lead this team to the promised land.
2: Yeah.
0: That's right. Someone who's got the courage to take charge and drive this team to victory and get everyone home safely at the end of the night.
2: Yeah.
0: That's right. I'm talking about the MVP, most valuable player, the designated driver.
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2: Your man.
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2: From ABC News, I'm Dave Packer. Reaction in Ireland as President Trump during his visit with Irish Prime Minister Michael Martin suggested that Ireland should be reunited.
3: I don't want to cause any problems, but I will tell you, I'd love to see it unified. I have friends on both sides, great people. They're Irish people. How can they be bad, right? I'd love to see it unified.
2: Trump's comments were met with by opposition with many Irish leaders. Democratic Unionist Party leader Gavin Robinson posting on X, Northern Ireland's constitutional future will be decided by the people of Northern Ireland, not by commentary in London, Dublin, or Washington. While in Ireland, President Trump gave this justification for the war with Iran.
3: They were 2 weeks away from having a nuclear weapon. If they had it, they would have blown up Israel, they would have blown up the Middle East, and they would have hit some of Europe's, in my opinion, Europe's cities.
2: Meanwhile, there's new concerns about the global supply of oil as the Iran-backed Houthi rebels advance and take control of some cities. ABC's Lama Hassan.
4: The Iranian-backed Houthi rebels are now taking control of several strategic cities in Yemen. In their lightning offensive, you can see them advancing from town to town, from the air and on the ground. The Houthis battling Saudi-backed pro-Yemeni government forces in capturing the critical Red Sea port of Al-Mocha and effectively moving in on the Bab el-Mandeb Strait. That's the vital waterway in the region, which is a key shipping route that links Asia and Europe.
2: Police in Mississippi making an arrest in the case of Tasia Fortune, the woman found dead last month hanging from a tree. ABC's Andrew Dimber.
5: Police aren't saying how Fortune was killed or what led to her body being found, only claiming the release of that evidence could jeopardize the investigation. And while police call this arrest a significant development, they stress it does not close the case, which has drawn national attention because of Mississippi's history of lynchings and racial violence.
2: Anthropic says the AI industry needs to give safety measures time to catch up. 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
6: This is your Pacific Pulse. I'm Sergeant Sabar Jones. In Japan, service members from the United States, Japan, and the Republic of Korea have attended the opening ceremony for Freedom Edge 2026. This exercise strengthens trilateral operations and readiness across multiple strategic capabilities. In Indonesia, U.S., Republic of Korea, and Indonesia Marines have conducted an urban terrain raid exercise as part of Exercise Super Garuda Shield 26. Super Garuda Shield is an annual exercise designed to strengthen bilateral operations, capabilities, and cooperation. And in the Republic of Korea, U.S. Army General Xavier Brunson, commander of United Nations Command, Combined Forces Command, and U.S. Forces Korea, has visited guard posts and general outpost units along the demilitarized zone. At the guard post, General Brunson inspected frontline security and operational readiness. This has been your Pacific Pulse. I'm U.S. Army Sergeant Zabar Jones.
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8: In college football, the Cowboys pulled it off.
9: Quack, quack, and that is that. The Cowboys do their talking on the scoreboard with a 39-31 upset victory over number 6 Oregon as the students storm the field in what is certainly one of the biggest wins in Oklahoma State history.
8: Dave Hunziker from Learfield on the call. You just heard it as Oklahoma State defeated number 6 Oregon. Cowboys quarterback Drew Mastermaker was 26 of 43 for 317 yards, 2 touchdowns, 2 interceptions, plus 6 carries for 109 yards and 1 touchdown. Right now at halftime, Kentucky leads number 12 Alabama 17-13. Early in the third quarter, where Arizona is now losing to number 15 BYU 21-17. And in baseball, the Padres lead the Giants 6-3 after 6 innings.
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11: Yeah.

0: Now it's time for a consumer awareness tip courtesy of the Wizard of Oz.
1: Seriously?
0: Hey, sometimes people forget they're not in Kansas anymore, especially when entering into certain types of contracts.
1: And
0: sometimes procedures for terminating contracts can be different than back home. And if you didn't read that part of your contract, you could be in for a rude awakening at PCS time.
1: So, are you a good witch or a bad witch?
0: Haha, at least I have a brain so I can read my contracts. Is that straw coming out of your sleeve?
2: The Bavaria Community Spouses Club Spring Grant and Scholarship Cycle will run September 1st through the 30th. 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

0: AFN Bavaria Radio News. I'm Sergeant Michael Bradle. Live fire ranges are often used to demonstrate the proficiency of an armored or light infantry unit. Soldiers with the 2nd Cavalry Regiment recently completed a live fire exercise in the Grafenwehr training area. Specialist Naquan Williams, the Alpha team leader assigned to Fox Troop, 2nd Squadron, 2nd Cavalry Regiment, spoke about the purpose of a unit live fire and his role as a team leader.
1: We're here conducting live fire, team live fire, where we practice on our lethality and violence of action. My role is a team leader, so I make sure my guys are doing the right thing. They know when to bound, they know how to fight, they know how to overcome the enemy. What we're doing here is important because we need to learn how to train to fight and when to fight, no matter what circumstances we're in.
0: Williams also gave advice to future team leaders.
1: There's always room for improvement. Don't ever get comfortable and don't ever feel complacent to what you're doing. Always strive to be better. And that's for every role in the Army, no matter what rank you are.
0: Sergeant Peter Brookman, the Bravo team leader with Fox Troop, 2nd Squadron 2CR, explained why the live fire helps him as a team leader.
2: This is important to me because it allows me to get good chemistry with my team. It allows me to address early issues that my team might be having early on. And it's going to help us build towards more complex field problems like squad live fire, platoon live fire, troop live fire, etc. Just keep your head in the game and just work for your dudes. Make sure that your guys have everything. Make sure that you're training your guys. Make sure you're not failing them.
0: For more information on the 2nd Cavalry Regiment, visit www.2cr.army.mil. I'm Sergeant Michael Bradle, AFN Bavaria Radio News.

0: Is everything okay?
1: Yeah, I just had a crazy dream about the recycling.
0: The recycling? Isn't the pickup tomorrow?
1: Yes, it's tomorrow. I don't know if we sorted everything right.
0: Well, before the next pickup date, we'll call the DPW and ask them for a recycling guide so we can be sure. Go back to sleep. You have work tomorrow.
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1: A battleship on the move. I'm Jane Fergus, Fox News. The conflict between the United States and Iran is escalating. Fox's Trey Yingst is aboard the USS Washington warship in the Arabian Sea.
2: As the USS George Washington is operating, it is protected by a variety of guided missile destroyers. Things are changing very rapidly. Iran has ramped up attacks on U.S. warships, and that is the reason that these sailors and pilots continue to fly these critical missions in the area of operation. There is one other, George W. Bush, H.W. Bush aircraft carrier, and again, a variety of destroyers.
3: As the United States is looking to project power against the Iranian regime, they continue daily nighttime operations to ensure that the pilots and sailors are ready for any sort of incoming threat. We know Iran tried to target this vessel.
1: And President Trump is accusing Iran of prolonging the conflict to complicate U.S. midterm elections. And he believes the conflict will end soon after the voting is held. Russian President Vladimir Putin is sending a warning to European nations that might be thinking of helping Ukraine. Fox's Jill Nato has more.
4: Putin was at an economic summit in India when he told reporters that if European governments send troops into Ukraine, it will mean a war with Russia. Putin also denied his country posed any threat to Europe, saying there is no such threat and never has been. Earlier this month, French President Macron said 26 of Ukraine's allies have pledged to deploy troops as a reassurance force once fighting ends with Russia. He also said the reassurance force does not have the will or the objective of waging war against Russia, but will work to prevent new major aggression. Till NATO, Fox News.
1: America's listening to Fox.
5: This is your News in One. Reporting for AFN Europe, I'm Army Sergeant Nick.